here for a reason. You're here for a purpose. Why am I here? Why do I exist? Is a question we ask throughout life. And in Psalm 139, David is going to answer the question, why am I here? The first 12 verses are about God. If you want to know why you're alive and why you exist, you don't start with yourself. You start with God. If you don't start with God, you'll never figure out why you're on the earth. You'll never figure out your purpose. You'll never figure out your meaning. So what does he say about God? Verse 1, he says, "O Lord, you have searched me and known me. You got me wired. You know everything about me. You know when I sit down. You know when I rise up. You understand my thought from afar." He says, "You scrutinize my path and my lying down. You're intimately acquainted with all my ways." So all your little quirks, all your little idiosyncrasies, so he knows all about them. And he's still for you, and he still loves you. He's still on your team. He's not against you. This is amazing. Verse 4. "Even before there is a word in my tongue, behold, Lord, you know it all. Every word you'll ever utter for the rest of your life until the moment of you die, God already knows what you're going to say and the intonation with which you will say it. He knows it now. He knows all things." He goes on and he says, verse 5, "You've enclosed me behind and before." He says, "You've laid your hand on me. Such knowledge is too wonderful me. It is too high. I cannot attain to it. Where can I go from your spirit? Where can I flee from your presence? If I go to heaven, you're there. If I make my bed in Sheol, behold, you are there. If I take the wings of the dawn," what's the speed of light? 186,000 miles per second? That's moving. And then in 13, he answers the question, why do I exist? See, now you can deal with the question because you started with God. Verse 13, "You form my inward parts. You wove me in my mother's womb. I'll give thanks to you, for I'm fearfully and wonderfully made. Wonderful are your works. My soul knows it very well." He's not on an ego trip. He's just saying, God, you put me together. You formed my inward parts. You wove me. You put me together. Let me ask you something. Why are you tall? Why are you short? Why are you white or black or Hispanic or Asian? That's all up to God. That's all his doing. Why are you good with people? Some of you have an unbelievable gift with people. You love people and they love you. Where'd you get that gift? When he formed you and fashioned you in your mother's womb, he gave you that gift. He gave you gifts and he gave you skills. Why? Because he has a work for you to do. There's a purpose. There's a reason you're alive. Note the next verse here. He says, he's still back when he was in the womb, asking the question, why am I alive? Why do I exist? It's the central question of life. My frame or my bones were not hidden from you when I was made in secret and skillfully wrought in the depths of the earth. Let me ask you a question. If your father had not have married your mother, would you be here? This is not a trick question. Let's say your father, that cheerleader from that other high school he had a crush on. You don't know anything about this. But let's say your father, when he was in high school, he had a crush on that cheerleader from another school. Let's say he married her. Would you be here? No, you wouldn't be here. But see, he didn't marry her. He married your mother. You say, what do you mean I wouldn't be here? Well, for you to get here, it took a particular sperm and it took a particular egg. And that cheerleader didn't have the egg. Your mother had the egg. But he didn't marry the cheerleader, he married your mother. Here you are. We're glad you're here. Have you ever thought about what it took to get you here? Have you? Do you realize that for thousands of years, God has been overseeing your family history? For thousands of years from day one, he's watched it. He's overseen everything. And if just once in that cycle, if just once in that multi-generational process,
one sperm had missed the right egg just one time, you would not be here.

0: future here by the predetermined plan of Almighty God. That's why you're here. That's why you're alive. That's why you exist. That's why you're not a mistake. That's why it's not chance. It's from Almighty God. There's a reason you're alive. You know why you exist? Because God determined before the foundations of the world that you would exist. That's why. And if you don't believe that, note the next section of the verse. Your eyes have seen my unformed substance. This is amazing. And in your book, they were all written, the days that were ordained for me, when as yet there was not one of them. Staggering statement. What this is saying is, the reason you exist is that God willed that you would exist. And before the foundations of the world, and here's why you're here today. Before the foundations of the world, he determined the moment of your conception. He determined the moment of your birth. He's already determined the moment of your death. Did you know that? Hebrews says, it is appointed for a man once to die. The moment of your death has already been set. Now, how else can I encourage you? But that's kind of encouraging. You know why it's encouraging? You can't die until the work that God has for you to do. You can't die until it's done. He who began a good work in you will bring it to completion in Christ Jesus. You can't die. You cannot die until you've done the work that God has called you to do. They may rough you up. They may knock you around. They may talk about you behind your back, but you can't die. They can't kill you until your appointed time has come. So you can be bold and you can stand for Christ. It's amazing stuff. Now in Ephesians 2, the familiar words of 2:8. How is it that we exist spiritually? Well, you got to be born again, Jesus said. Well, how does that happen? Well, Ephesians 2:8 simply says this, for by grace, and this is so familiar to us, for by grace you've been saved through faith. And that not of yourselves, it's the gift of God, not as a result of works, that any man should boast. You can't do enough to earn salvation. For by grace you've been saved through faith. That not of yourselves, gift of God, not as a result of works. You say, that not of yourselves. Well, what does that mean? That not of yourselves. You can't write enough checks to the Red Cross. You can't do enough good works to be saved. You can't save yourself. Jesus saves us by dying on the cross. His sacrifice paid for our sins. That's why we celebrated communion. We remember what Jesus did. So we don't save ourselves. He saved us. I can't do that. So grace isn't of myself. Salvation isn't of myself. For by grace you've been saved through faith. Is faith something we do, or is faith a gift of God? It's a gift of God. You say, well, Steve, we got to exercise faith. That's exactly right. And that's how we come to know Christ. In faith, we ask Christ to come into our lives. But let me ask you something. Where did you get the faith to ask him to come into your life? He gave it to you. See, none of it is of yourself. It's all of him. Ephesians 2:1 is an interesting passage. A lot of people, a lot of Christians who believe the Bible have really don't believe Ephesians 2:1. So what do you mean? Well, it says, and you were dead in your trespasses and sins. Most Christians think that anybody can come to Christ at any time they want to. Many of you think that. That's not what it says. It says, and you were dead in your trespasses and sins. Imagine on a maybe Sunday afternoon, you're taking a ride out in the country. Kind of nice to get away. Two-lane road. It's just kind of calm and quiet. And you're driving out there, and you'll see an old church. And a lot of times, those old churches had cemeteries next to them. And you're driving by this little country church, and there's a little curve, and you're making the curve. And as you're looking there, you see the old cemetery, and suddenly you see a hand come right out of the ground. And you say to your husband, hey, slow down here. And then you pull off to the side. And then you see another hand break through the sod. And then and then you see a head come burrowing up. And there's some activity in this, an elbow, another elbow. And this guy in this dark suit, it's kind of frayed because he's been down there a while. This guy pulls himself up out of the grave. He's got dirt clods all over him. He's kind of cleaning himself off. And he looks over and he sees you parked there. He goes, "Hey, can I get a ride into town?" Now that is absolutely ludicrous. Why is that ludicrous? I'll tell you why it's ludicrous. Dead men can't will to become alive. You know, I've been dead 17 years. I'm getting sick and tired of it. I think I'll go into town and get a cappuccino. You don't do that. Dead men can't change their condition. This says, "And you were dead in your trespasses and sins." Do you know why you know Christ? Do you know why you ask Christ to come into your life? Because he made you alive. He did for you what he did for Lazarus. He resurrected you. So let's get this straight. Why are we here? Why are we here? Well, why do I exist? Well, God gave you physical existence. He made you. He created you. Gave you gifts. Gave you abilities. And by the way, let me say something to you. Those gifts and abilities that God gave you in your mother's womb, he designed those in your life. He gave those to you because that's going to help you accomplish the work that he has for you to do. You need to pay attention to those gifts. You need to pay attention to those interests. Some of the angriest men I meet are men that are not working in an area of God-given strength. They're working in an area of weakness. They don't have an aptitude in that area. They don't have a strength in that area. So they hate to go to work. And when they're at work, they watch the clock and they're bored and they can't wait to get home. And then they get home, they're miserable because they got to get up in the morning and go back. There's no motivation. They're not good at it. What do you love to do? What are you interested in? You love to work with little kids? Then work with little kids.
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0: Let's wrap this up. He formed you, he created you, he gave you gifts, he gave you abilities in your mother's womb, and then at some point he brought you to Christ. So he gave you physical existence, then he saved you and gave you spiritual life, and you're saved, and that's it. No. Because see, there's verse 10. And we got to pick up 8, 9, and 10 to get the context. For by grace you've been saved through faith, and that not of yourselves. It is the gift of God, not as a result of works that any man should boast. For, you see that connector? For we are his workmanship. Created, now catch this, created in Christ Jesus for good works, Not good works to be saved. You're already saved.

0: saved. Created in Christ Jesus for good works. This is amazing. Which God prepared beforehand. Before you were ever born. See, that's the work that he has for you to do, that you might walk in them. You see, God really does have a purpose and a plan for your life. You're not a mistake. You're not an accident. You're not here by chance. It's not coincidence. The sovereign hand of God is over your life, and he's leading you. And he said, well, Steve, not everything's going my way, because that's part of the process of maturing you in Christ. Well, I'm having hardship. I'm having difficulty. You know, well, okay, that's okay. That's normal in the Christian life. It has been granted to you. Philippians 1:29 says, it has been granted to you not only to believe in Christ, but to suffer for his sake. Yeah. Well, I don't want to suffer. Well, guess what? You're going to suffer. Well, I don't want to take that class. Oh, you've already been signed up for that class. And it's too late to drop it. Acts 14:22, through many tribulations, we must enter the kingdom of God. Not some, not a few, many. That's why you've got many. Well, I don't like this. Well, join the club. But see, he's going to use you. And if he's going to use you, you're going to have some pain in your life. Because if you've never had pain, then you've never suffered. And if you've never suffered, you've got nothing to say to anybody. And you can't help them. So that's why you're going through some hard things. But he'll get you through it. He'll take you through it. You see? Hey, there's a sign in every weight room in America. No pain. And that's true in the Christian life. Now think about this. He's got a work for you. He's given you physical life. He brought you to Christ. He gave you spiritual life. Why? Well, you're his workmanship. You don't need to be like her. And you don't need to be like him. You see? Different gifts, different abilities. There are no little people. There are no little places, Francis Schaeffer used to say. But he's got a work for you to do. Now, some of us over 40 wish we had paid attention 20 years ago to some good advice we got some from older folks. But we didn't. We had to learn the hard way. A couple years ago, I did a little book called How to Ruin Your Life by 30. And I was speaking for a week in chapel service, and the kids all had to be there, and they didn't want to be there at the first one. And half of them are bored, and they're not paying attention. So I got up, and I said, the first chapel service, I said, some of you are 18, some of you are 22. The average age in here is 20. The first 20 years of your life, your parents have made the significant decisions for you. Now, the next 20 years, you're making the significant decisions. All of them. So what I want to talk to you about this week is how you can ruin your life and be utterly miserable by the time you're 30. I want to talk to you about how you can get venereal disease. I want to talk to you about how you can get divorced and remarried. I want to talk to you about how you can become financially destitute. I want to talk about how you can utterly ruin your life in the next 20 years. Suddenly they're looking up. And all you have to do is ignore God's wisdom. That's all you have to do. Because he's given you everything you need. But if you want to go your own way, you can go your own way. Let me finish up by talking to the young people. Let me start with the guys. God's got a plan for your life. Let me tell you something. Let me tell you something what this culture needs. This culture needs some godly men. That's what it needs. A godly man can turn a culture. You say, well, I'm just a young guy. God loves young guys. And here's what you do. You give your life to Christ. You give your whole heart to Christ. You follow him. You know that verse, seek ye third the kingdom of God? Seek ye what?
1: First.
0: You put Christ first in your life. You put him first. And you know what he'll do? He'll bless your life. He'll bless your life. And then I'll tell you what else you do. You start looking for a woman to marry. To marry. You're looking for a wife. You're not looking for a Barbie doll. You're looking for a woman to go through life with who'll stand with you. Who's got some grit. Who's got some guts, because it's tough. You need a strong one. So start looking for that kind of woman. So I got a girlfriend. Great. Good. How's her character? Her what? Her character. By the way, how's your character, man? I meet all these guys, these young guys, you know, strutting around. Man, I can bench press 575 pounds.

0: Well, pin a rose on your nose. Hey, let me ask you something. How much can you bench press with your character? Can you fight off sexual temptation on the television in a lonely hotel room? Huh? Don't tell me how much you can bench press if you can't touch a remote. If you don't have the power of Christ to change that remote. You know what I'm talking about? That's what you need to be working on. And you're honest. You don't lie on your resume. So, well, they won't hire me. Let me tell you something. You don't lie on your resume. Well, I didn't do well in college. Tell them you didn't do well in college. Say, I was an idiot in college. The guy hiring you was probably an idiot in college. He'll appreciate your honesty. But let me tell you something. Don't lie. You say, well, I won't get the job. Let me tell you something. The Lord Jesus will get you a job if you're a man of integrity. By the way, you and your girlfriend, keep your hands off her. You're not married to her. She's not yours. You want to be a man of God? You want God to bless your life? Then you seek sexual purity. So, well, we haven't done that. Well, then you start today. You're going to follow Christ. This is the will of God, that you abstain from sexual immorality. You don't excuse it. You don't rationalize it. Well, what do you mean? That's what I mean. You say that's hard. You bet it's hard. And by the way, let me say something to you young ladies. Don't you act cheap. And I'll tell you something else. Don't you dress cheap. Some of you ladies need to cover up. I'll tell you what, I'm in churches all over America. I'm in churches all over America, and I am stunned at the women I see walking in and how they're dressed, and it's all they can do to keep themselves from falling out, if you get my drift. Don't do that. You don't need to dress like that. Number one, let me tell you something. If you know what that does to men, why would you dress like that? Secondly, if you don't know what that does to men, you need to know. It doesn't help them. You love Christ? Let me tell you, you love Jesus? Then don't you act cheap, because let me tell you something, you're not cheap, you're valuable. He bought you with a price. Therefore, you glorify God in your body. And you say, well, I can't find any guys, and if I don't dress... No, you know what? You dress stylishly and modestly. And let me tell you something. You say, well, there aren't any guys. Let me tell you something. You only need one guy. So you honor Christ, you follow Christ, and you trust the Lord at the right time. And then you find that guy, and you get married, then you have a bunch of kids, then you get all stressed out, and you get pains in your chest. It's great. And you raise those kids, and you're trying to make ends meet. Oh, it's great. And you love each other, and you show your kids how to have a good marriage, and you go through, what does marriage vows say, better or worse, richer or poorer, sickness and health? Because see, when you're young, you think it's always going to be better. But guess what? It's going to get bad. It's going to get worse. It'll be good, then it's worse, then it's good again, it's worse. It's rich, and it's poor, rich, sickness and health. See, when you're young, you don't even know you can get sick. You've never been sick. See, you get old, sickness is an issue. I mean, you get old, you get my age, you start breaking down. I got on an escalator the other day and I pulled a hamstring. It's sad. Just breaking down. And you get married, and catch this, and you stay married. For life. You don't have to be famous. You don't have to make a lot of money. You just love Christ. You work hard. You love your family. You say, I'm not making a difference. You're making a huge difference. And he's using you. He's got a plan. He knows what he's doing. Let's trust him. Let's listen to him.
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3: Hi, this is Ben Lowell, and this is Back to the Bible Canada with Dr. John Neufeld. 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
4: Many of us are aware of the expression, spoiler alert. Spoiler alert, that's a warning that what is about to be revealed is going to spoil what you are intending to watch or to hear or to read. Here's one example. If you've not seen a very anticipated sporting event, either because you are working or some other commitment, and so you missed the big game on television, you're then determined to watch it later. But you don't want someone to spoil your enjoyment by telling you the final score. And so, you know, whenever the final score is being announced, someone might begin with the words, spoiler alert. That tells you to turn off your television if you don't want the game that you intend to watch to be spoiled. Well, that same concept is taken to the world of movies or exciting books. You don't want to know before you begin to read or watch what the end is all about. It'll spoil it. And so as before, the word spoiler alert tell you

You don't want to hear this, not right now. And I have over some time period been working my way through the entire Gospel of Luke. Luke the historian, who has interviewed all the apostles of Jesus along with others like Mary and so forth, and then put together an accurate and orderly account of what happened. And in the next 3 weeks for us, we're going to study the last two chapters of this book, that is chapters 23 and 24. But I don't want to have to say to you, spoiler alert, Jesus is going to be crucified, then buried, and then rise from the dead and finally ascend into heaven. Well, now that I've said that, I suspect that no one's going to say, oh, I didn't know that. See, what this story ends with a bloody cross and an impossible and yet certain defeat of death, with Jesus ascending into heaven, now ruling in his rightful place forever and ever. See, I told you all of that, and I know that I didn't have to give you a spoiler alert before I announced that to you, how this book is going to end. And that's because, you know, you already know how this book is going to end. Jesus is going to die. He's going to rise from the dead. And since you already know that, no spoiler alert is required. And because of that, you might think, well, I've heard all of this before. Why do I need to hear it again or study it again? You know, I love in my recreational time reading novels. I'll often grab a good book, go to the oceanside, not far from where I live. I get a cup of coffee, and then I read. And that, in my estimation, is a great way to spend a day off. However, I rarely reread books. Once I've read them once and the plot is resolved, I find very little reason to go over a book that I've already read. You know, except for the Gospels. There's so much in the Gospels that demand that we read and reread and then do so again. And eventually, it kind of breaks out into our awareness that there's more here than I had originally thought. Of course, the heart of the Gospel is that Jesus died, was buried, rose again, and is now seated at the right hand of the Father. Luke is a very good historian. He's interviewed all the eyewitnesses, and he does present us with convincing proofs that it is exactly that way. But once we've digested that, we are then led to reconsider the details again. And these are details that we'll have missed before, or there are implications and applications, things that cause us to rethink our lives, even things that make us to consider Jesus more deeply. These are not just details that fill in the story. I mean, of course, they do that. But these really are details that tell us how to live our lives. They're details that tell us about God's actions in our lives. And once you consider the details, perhaps in a fresh way, or perhaps you say, actually, I guess I never paid attention to that before. Once you go over that story again, you're going to find that it actually changes your life and it enriches your life. It really is true that you can't go over the story of the death and the resurrection of Jesus enough times. We need to spend a lifetime examining, re-examining this account, finding that we can mine this far deeper than we had initially realized. There are depths here that are greater than we had imagined. So what are we going to find? Well, let's consider one example. Does it make a difference to know that when the authorities were examining Jesus, that we discover they found that he had violated none of their laws? I don't know about you, but for all of us who want to live faithfully to Jesus, I see a man of God who, while he is Lord and God, willingly submitted himself to the governing authorities. See, I'm reminded of Daniel, who, when he was being examined as to whether he had broken Persian law, it was found out that the only infraction that he could be charged with was in relationship to his worship of his God. He was in a key position of leadership. He didn't neglect his duties. He never embezzled funds. He was not guilty of shady dealings. Daniel was innocent of all legal charges that could have been raised against him. And if that's so with Daniel, how much more so the greater Daniel, that is Jesus? Yeah, there were vicious charges laid against him of the most serious variety. But the civic authorities charged with keeping the peace and enforcing Roman rule over Israel found that Jesus had broken no law. Indeed, I could go further. He did not break Roman law, and he also did not break God's law. Jesus was, I mean, think of it, a law keeper. Not a lawless man. It was very different from all the other helpless souls who had been nailed to crosses in the ancient Roman world. This would have been a litany of revolutionaries and assassins and petty criminals and people guilty of sedition and who knows what else. All members of the criminal underbelly of society. But here at the cross of Jesus is the most law-abiding man in the entire empire.
And again,

0: Not just that, but also, as I've stated, he had broken none of God's laws, or put it another way, he had never broken an Old Testament or First Testament law. I know that's surprising to some of my hearers who have assumed that Jesus broke the Sabbath laws even frequently. But if he did, he would have been guilty of sin, for breaking the law of Sabbath is utterly condemned in the law, and Jesus was without sin. Now, and this truth be told, he did break the rabbinic traditions regarding Sabbath, but that was just the point. Many of those rabbinic traditions made a mockery out of the genuine law of God. In fact, they subverted what God had originally intended, and Jesus was at pains not to allow contemporary tradition, no matter how deeply rooted it was, to overthrow God's holy law. And Luke presents us with an innocent Jesus, and that should cause all of us to reflect on our own lives who seek not only to trust that Jesus died for us, but also to seek to walk in the footsteps of Jesus. See, I could stop here and make an entire sermon of this, but we leave that to the actual examination of the text that is left before us. But it's not hard for us to see that not only does Luke tell us what actually happened to Jesus, he tells us the kind of man it happened to. He invites us to consider our lives and our faith. Are we not called upon to follow in the footsteps of Jesus, to indicate our union with him? How then should we live? You see, what a more careful study of these events will do for us. We are now reconsidering the cavalier way in which some of us live out our lives. The more we study this familiar text, the more deeply we enter into the life of faith and obedience. Hence, to study the crucifixion and resurrection of Jesus as we find it in Luke's gospel is to do so much more than, you know, simply to go over the bare bones of the story. All scripture is given to us for teaching, for reproof, for correction, and for training in righteousness, and that's what we are going to find in Luke 23 and 24. And there is something else that's essential here and that should truly capture our attention. The section before us, and here I mean Luke 23 and 24, the section that we're going to study in this series, begins right after Jesus has appeared before the Sanhedrin, which is the Jewish ruling council. Because Israel was an occupied nation, the Jewish leaders were directly under Roman rule, and because of that, certain things were required for them to do. When it came to the death penalty, they needed Roman approval. And of course, years later, militant Jews stoned Stephen in the streets of Jerusalem without any approval. It was mob violence. It was a lynch mob. As their hatred of the followers of Jesus intensified, the matter was getting seriously lawless. And of course, when Paul completed his third missionary journey, came to Jerusalem, they'd have torn him apart in the streets. On that occasion, you know, the Romans moved in and saved Paul's life. And so knowing this, we are in our study of Luke 23 and 24. We're reading of a time when Jewish leadership wanted to look for a lawful way to murder the Lord of glory. And so wanting to appear lawful while being lawless in their hearts, the religious leadership of Israel are in the process of handing Jesus over to the Roman authorities. By the time Luke 23 begins, the Jewish part of the trial is over. The chief priests, Sadducees, Pharisees agreed he was guilty of blasphemy, for he, a mere man in their estimation, claimed to be the Son of God. But the Romans, as they knew it, would never give the death penalty for that. For them, the world was full of gods and goddesses and another raving lunatic who claimed to be one of the sons of the gods. I mean, that was a matter of little concern for them. So what we get next are lies and subterfuge, half-truths meant to portray Jesus as a revolutionary and a real danger of Rome. That's the drama of our text. It's the drama of the depths of lies that men will go to cover their sin.
1: You know, numbers can tell us how many listen, but not what God is doing in someone's heart. That's why notes like this one from Benga mean so much. He shares, "I look forward to listening to Dr. John. 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What I appreciate most is that the message is rooted in truth. The Bible taught faithfully. Jesus is lifted up. The scriptures are explained. The messages challenge me, convict me, and encourage me. Sometimes they make me feel uncomfortable,

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1: When we come to Luke 23, we see a remarkable picture. Jesus, the man of obedience, the lawful man, the man who's sinless, is being charged with lawlessness from men who portray themselves as lawful men, but they're lawless as can be. And so in order to keep up the image, they have a plan. They lie, they deceive, they slander at will, with no seeming affliction of conscience. Truly, the religious leadership of Israel has fallen into league with Satan himself. And of course, there's a lesson here, isn't there? In order to maintain the image of religiosity, sometimes great evil is done. And of course, there's more to the story than that. Eventually, Jesus would be crucified, but it came about when the nation chose to save a true revolutionary and a danger to Rome and murder the chosen one of God. It's an indictment against them as well as an indictment against the entire human race. And then we also find that Luke brings all of that matter to a climax as he shows us that which the world would never have seen, nor would they have thought possible. Jesus, now dead, rises from the dead, but not just that he rises. He rises with the self-same body, and yet the body is an eternally existent body, never again subject to death. Now, before we go to all of that story, there's something else I want to bring to our attention. There are unique matters in Luke that are not mentioned in Matthew, Mark, and John. Like all the gospel writers, each one brings a unique perspective, and I want us now to consider the unique perspective of Luke, so let's start. Only Luke records the appearance of Jesus before Herod Antipas. It's unique because this Herod Antipas, not to be confused with Herod the Great who killed all the boys in Bethlehem, this Herod is the son of that Herod. Jesus once called this Herod the fox, a sly deceiver. This Herod was the one who had John the Baptist beheaded and presented his head to his dinner guests. People warned Jesus that this Herod wanted to kill Jesus. You know, from suspicion to plots to kill him to hatred of Jesus, finally, here Jesus and Herod will meet face to face, and Luke wants to tell us what happened then. Another unique thing in Luke is that he presents Jesus while carrying his cross, weeping over the fate of Jerusalem. God is about to visit Jerusalem with judgment, and Jesus knows how immense the suffering of that city will be. And the reason is that they have not welcomed their rightful Messiah, but rather they chose to nail him to the cross. Now, there are numerous more unique parts of the story that Luke tells us, but all of this tells us that if Luke had not been written, we'd have missed some key moments that teach us what the death and resurrection of Jesus actually mean, both then, what it meant then, and what it means to our lives today. Now, I've mentioned two stories about the crucifixion of Jesus that are unique to Luke. Let's review some more. Only Luke records Jesus praying for the Roman soldiers that nailed him to the cross. Father, forgive them. They don't know what they're doing. And while the other writers tell us that Jesus was crucified between two criminals, only Luke records that one of them actually repented in the end and begged Jesus for a place in the coming kingdom. It was an incredible moment of faith, as this man was surely not motivated by what he saw. What he saw was Jesus bleeding and suffering and dying, even as he was. But what he saw in faith was the Messiah about to establish his eternal kingdom. What he saw was that he had the privilege to be crucified next to the Lord of glory, and that in God's providence, he was given the opportunity to plead with the Lord of life as that Lord was dying next to him. You know, it really is incredible. And that's not the only miraculous story of inexplicable faith in that hour. Only Luke records that one of the Roman soldiers, upon seeing Jesus die, believes that he is the Son of God. And about the resurrection, only Luke records Jesus walking with two of his disciples on the road to Emmaus. And as we will see, before the two men recognize who he is, they have a Bible study, one I wish that we all could have seen. For only Luke records that Jesus began with the writings of Moses, and then going on from there, he gives these two disciples a panorama of the entire Old Testament, or as the two disciples would have known it, simply the Scriptures. But more than explaining and interpreting the Scriptures

accurately, he shows them one example after the next how he is the subject of all of Scripture, from Moses to Joshua to Judges, later to David and to the kings and the prophets and the wisdom literature. That each section of the Scripture, if only we were to understand it well, would see how Jesus, in his life and in his death, fulfilled all of it. Now, when we get there, we're going to have to ask, how did he do that? And of course, Luke doesn't tell us. But I think we can do better than guess, for, as you know, we now, in our day, have the rest of the New Testament to guide us. I'll say a great deal more about that when we get to that section of Luke. And then, on that note, only Luke records that not only did Jesus have a conversation with the two disciples on the road to Emmaus, but later on, Jesus met with the 11 and opened their minds to understand the Scripture as well. And that leads us back to the theme as I seek to introduce the last two chapters of Luke. Luke, and for that matter, Matthew and Mark and Luke and John, are not the end of the story of Jesus, but the beginning of his kingly reign. You know, I was preparing this message while I was in India. In fact, I prepared this message in the city of Chennai. And if you don't know anything about that city, and if you're a little older, you'll remember that it used to be called Madras. But I have made mention of this because it was in this very city that the Apostle Thomas, Doubting Thomas as we like to call him, but he never doubted again. And he ended up in the southern Indian city. About 20 years, he preached the gospel in southern India and also planted many churches. And if you don't know southern India, it has a strong presence of Christians to this very day. But why do I tell that story? Because I was given the privilege of visiting two churches. The first is one that occupies the very spot where

0: Thomas was speared to death by the enemies of the gospel. And the second is built over the tomb where Thomas is laid to rest in the year AD 73, 39 years after the resurrection of Jesus. And in one of those churches, there hangs a plaque on the wall. Let me read to you what it says. It simply says, "O Lord God, we thank and praise you for sending St. Thomas the Apostle in your divine providence to India, for proclaiming the good news that Jesus is the Lord and Savior. He not only confessed Jesus as his Lord and Savior, he also sealed his faith with his blood and became the first martyr of the Indian church. We glorify you, Lord, for inspiring us through the courageous witness of St. Thomas." And then at the end of the plaque are these words: "We make this prayer in the precious name of Jesus, who lives and reigns with you in the Holy Spirit, one God forever and ever." You know, I stared at that plaque for a long time. And what does that plaque tell us? Or for that matter, what is the witness that is left from those events? And is it not this? That the story of the death and resurrection of Jesus, followed by his ascension to the right hand of the Father, while we await his second coming, that all of that is the ongoing story of history. Jesus stretches out his hands from the cross and he reaches out to the whole nations. This gospel, as Matthew recorded Jesus saying, will be preached to all nations and then the end will come. See, each time when someone is converted to Christ, each time a martyr testifies that Jesus is better than life, each time a new church springs to life, each time the gospel comes to a place that has never heard it before, we are reminded that where Luke left off, that was but the beginning of the story that must one day envelop the entire earth. For even though evil men nailed Jesus to a cross, and even though evil men martyred the disciples of Jesus, this is not the end of the story. For death never occurs to the followers of Jesus without resurrection. And more so, it was the early church father Tertullian who once said, "We become more numerous every time we are mown down by you, for the blood of the martyrs is the seed of the church." Yet Luke tells us that when Jesus was nailed to the cross, God opened a wide door in which Satan's kingdom would be plundered and a great company of lost men and women would be found in Christ. So let's get personal, shall we? It's one thing to see God's grand agenda in the life and death and resurrection of Jesus. It's something else to apply it to our lives. How do we do that? Well, let's let Paul do it for us. He did it so well in Galatians 2, verse 20. He said, "I have been crucified with Christ. It is no longer I who live, but Christ who lives in me. And the life I now live in the flesh, I live by faith in the Son of God who loved me and gave himself for me." Now that should be our story. When we look at and re-examine and look again at those familiar words that we find in Luke 23 and 24, we are invited to read them with fresh eyes and to mine everything that we can, for it will lead us to identify more deeply with Christ, and it will lead the whole world to come and to seek the one who offers life and peace with God.
1: Thanks, John. Looking forward to the series. Let me ask you, this is a story we know well, but what are the implications for how I live my life today?
0: There are a number of them that are found in this text. And, by stopping to actually consider the details, especially the detail of the difference between faith and unbelief.

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2: I've been speaking at some seniors' events lately. I'm not old enough to do this, but they think I am, and it's been fun. 700 of them showed up in Steinbach, Manitoba. All of them Mennonites, they're the best. They even paid for tickets, which surprised me, because I'm part Mennonite. Well, I'm part Scottish, so we're cousins. It's not easy to part with $12. An older friend heard I was there and sent me a text. It said, "I don't want to brag, but I just went into the kitchen and remembered why I was there." Well, I forgot stuff when I was a teenager too, so it's nothing new. Back then, I forgot to do my homework. I forgot just about everything I ever learned in math class. I forgot to replace a muffler with holes in it once, and someone reported me to the police. They showed up at my house. "Is that your car?" "Yeah." "Start it up." I did. They plugged their ears and said, "Yeah, that sounds like it. You're disturbing the peace. Fix the muffler." I said, "I will." And I did. I forgot to show up at a trumpet lesson once. In my defense, I was playing football. Who could blame me? So I write things down now and try to remember where I put the list. So if you see me looking around like a tourist who missed the bus, don't worry. I'll eventually remember. But how do we protect our brain as we age? A Harvard study spanning over 85 years of tracking participants' lives reveals that the ultimate key to longevity, health, and happiness isn't wealth or fame. Instead, well, here are three key insights that can help us thrive. Number one, relationships predict health. The single strongest predictor of physical health and brain sharpness in your 80s is how satisfied you are in your relationships at age 50. In fact, the quality of our connections at age 50 was a better predictor of a person's physical health than their cholesterol levels. The Bible also teaches that relationships are vitally important. Social isolation acts as a toxic equivalent to smoking. It silently triggers higher stress levels, inflammation, and a quicker decline in memory. This generation has never been more connected and more lonely, which leads to a lack of community and to depression and cognitive decline. Maintaining relationships reverses that course. So call friends, then shut off your phone, go outside, visit, play. Come back in 3 days, rinse and repeat. In Genesis, God states, "It is not good that the man should be alone." Jesus said, "Love one another." Scripture places deep spiritual and practical value on relationships, and of course, most importantly, our relationship with God. Number two, keep a sense of purpose. People who feel that their lives have direction, that what they do matters, are less likely to develop dementia and depression. They have more reasons to get up in the morning, to engage with others, to persist when things become difficult. Things that will help are volunteering, mentoring, hobbies, creative work, or new intellectual pursuits. The Bible tells us that we were created on purpose, for a purpose, with a purpose. Number three, stay curious. Curiosity may kill cats, but it keeps the mind active and alive. Curious people meet new people, engage in new activities, and continue growing throughout life.

0: Without curiosity, our world shrinks. So build satisfying relationships, keep a sense of purpose, and stay curious. And don't forget that laughter plays a huge role too. So keep listening to Laugh Again. And just once, get a group of friends together and play hide and seek in IKEA.
1: Dad jokes, encouragement, biblical truth. What more could you want? If you're enjoying what you're hearing on Laugh Again, we encourage you to share with a friend. The vehicle of laughter and stories of shared struggles open the door for the gospel to be welcomed into heavy hearts in need of the hope of Jesus. So go ahead and share Laugh Again today. It might just leave an impact deeper than you could ever imagine. Laugh Again. Truth bringing laughter to life.
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A warm welcome to our program, Prophecy for Today, where we study biblical prophecy and its application to our daily life. It's a wonderful day to worship God. I'm William Steves. Let's pray. Dear Heavenly Father, I praise you that I am named an heir of heaven by the adoption of the work of Christ. I praise you that Christ is not ashamed to call me his brother. I praise you that I am welcomed into your presence not as a rebel and an enemy, but as a child. Be exalted in my work and in this ministry today. In the name of Jesus Christ, the righteous one. Amen.

Maranatha, friends, the Lord is coming. Luke 12, 11 and 12. And when they bring you unto the synagogues, and unto magistrates, and powers, take ye no thought how, or what thing ye shall answer, or what ye shall say, for the Holy Ghost shall teach you, in the same hour, what ye ought to say. This promise is one of surpassing comfort, especially for those Christians in places where they face thorough persecution. The Lord never abandons his own. Jesus here promises his apostles that, when they face persecution, when they are drawn before courts and judges, facing prosecution for their faith, he will be with them, and he will give them the boldness, the confidence, and the words to answer for him. We see this fulfilled repeatedly in the book of Acts. In Acts 3 and 5, Peter and the apostles are twice brought before the Jewish council, and the apostles are filled with boldness as they stand for truth, even in the face of persecution. Later on, the Apostle Paul is confident to answer before Felix, Festus, and Agrippa, and he's even willing to appeal to Caesar so that he can stand before Caesar and speak the truth as well. The same should be true of us today. Even though we may face opposition to the truth of God, we must trust that the Lord will help us to stand firm in the truth of God. He will give us the answers we need in the time we need to stand firm on the Bible. We can trust the one who has called and sanctified us. You're listening to Prophecy for Today. I'm William Steves. Today's letter comes from Wisconsin. Our listener writes, "May God bless you richly as you go forward each day. I pray many souls will be saved for God's glory. We likewise pray for such a wonderful outcome. We are always blessed when we hear of listeners who are brought to Christ." 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Our mailing address is The People's Gospel Hour, Post Office Box 1660, Halifax, Nova Scotia, Canada, B3J3A1. And our United States address is The People's Gospel Hour, Post Office Box 55862, Boston, Massachusetts, 02205.

0: And now, the familiar voice of Pastor Perry F. Rockwood, who is at home with the Lord.
1: Shall we pray? Father in heaven, we're so thankful today that thou art the only true and living God, and thou art a rewarder of them that diligently seek thee. We thank thee today that salvation is of the Lord 100%, that there's no other name given under heaven among men whereby we must be saved. We're thankful for that precious blood that flowed from Calvary's cross, that cleanses from all sin. I thank thee for each one listening today. Lord, minister to every heart. We pray especially for those who are not saved on the way.

truth that was not revealed in Old Testament times. Notice the mystery. We shall not all sleep. We're not all going to die. That's not soul sleep. That's body sleep. But we shall all be changed in a moment, in the twinkling of an eye. Why, that's not long. The twinkling of an eye at the last trump. The trumpet shall sound, and the dead shall be raised incorruptible. Incorruptible. Now our bodies are corruptible. At that time the dead shall be raised incorruptible, and we shall be changed. Some will be alive when Jesus comes. For this corruptible, our bodies are now corruptible, must put on incorruption. And this mortal means that we're capable of dying, must put on immortality. So no more death. What a wonderful hope. Now I want you to notice that in these days of denial of the miracles of God's word, the second coming of Christ will be brought about with three outstanding miracles of all times. First, the coming of Christ will bring about the miracle of life out of death, for the dead in Christ shall rise first. From all over the world, the bodies of believers will be brought forth from the graves. You see, when we die, as believers, our souls go to be with the Lord, which is far better. Not soul sleep. Absent from the body, present with the Lord. To depart and be with Christ is far better. The body goes to the grave, to sleep, until the first resurrection, until the coming of our Lord. Think of believers, bodies resting, all over the world, everywhere. And you know, the Lord knows where the bodies of the saints are. The dead in Christ shall rise first. Second, like Enoch and Elijah, all the believers living when Jesus comes will be changed, translated, and will not pass through death. We shall not all sleep, but we shall all be changed in a moment, in the twinkling of an eye. We shall be given new resurrection bodies, from weakness to power, from mortality to immortality, from humiliation to glory, from our natural bodies to be fashioned like unto his glorious body. What if it should be that this is the generation for our Lord's return? What a hope to be numbered among the deathless ones who are alive and remain unto the coming of the Lord. No death, no funeral, no grave, no earthly separation. No earth to earth, ashes to ashes, dust to dust. We shall not all sleep, but we shall all be changed. The bodies of the dead saints, which are corruptible, cannot enter heaven until they have put on incorruption. The bodies of the living saints, which are mortal, will be changed by putting on immortality without seeing death. In a moment, we shall be changed. Yes, and we have the exciting, blessed hope of being raptured and forever with the Lord. When Christ, who is our life, shall appear, then shall ye also appear with him in glory. Colossians 3:4. This life is full of separations. Separations that have been caused by death. Separations caused by distance, circumstances. Separations that have caused broken homes and families. But in that day we shall be with the Lord forever. Christ the Lord will come again. None shall wait for him in vain. I shall then his glory see. Christ will come and call for me. Then when the archangel's voice calls the sleeping saints to rise, rising millions shall proclaim blessings on the Savior's name. This is our redeeming God. Ransomed hosts will shout aloud. Praise, eternal praise be given to the Lord of earth and heaven. People sometimes ask, shall we know our loved ones in heaven? Of course we shall. We remember that scene on the Mount of Transfiguration when the disciples saw two others with the Savior and they recognized them. Nobody told Peter and the others that these were Moses and Elijah. No, the moment they looked at Moses and Elijah, they recognized them. The Bible says, we shall know even as we are known. 1 Corinthians 13:12. Oh, how wonderful to be with the Lord forever and to know one another there. This is the blessed hope of every believer. Friends, we're only here for a short time in this world. And what we do for our Lord, we have to do now. And oh, as a believer today, if your heart is cold, you've been neglecting the Bible and prayer, you're not walking a holy walk, dabbling in the world, now is the time to put it all under the blood, consecrate your life afresh, and go on.

0: of God. And if you're not saved today, you're lost. You may be religious. You may have your church. You may have been christened or baptized or confirmed or go to Mass or read your Bible. But if you're not born again by the Spirit of God, you're lost on the way to hell. Jesus said to Nicodemus, a wonderful religious man, "Ye must be born again. And except a man be born again, he cannot see or enter into the kingdom of God. Marvel not that I said unto thee, ye must be born again." The Bible teaches that we're all sinners. 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And the wages of sin is death, hell, separation from God. 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Only Jesus Christ died for sinners. He shed his blood for the remission of sins. He paid your sin debt as your substitute when he died for you. And today, I'm asking you to come, just as you are a sinner. Turn from sin and trust Christ as your own personal Savior. Believe, receive right now.
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2: I've never met a lost man yet who was willing to admit, upon first confronting him with the fact that he's a slave, that he's a slave to anything. We like to explain it away, rationalize it away, think that we can do just like we please. The Bible says a man is either a servant of righteousness or he is a servant of and to sin with the ultimate consequence of eternal death. So when a man sins against God, what he must realize is this. He is becoming enslaved by his drives, enslaved because the nature of sin is to bind us up and to make us unfit, useless, miserable, wretched, failures, and ultimately suffering eternal consequences of death.
1: For help and hope from God's Word, go to intouchcanada.org.
2: When we're living wisely, we're going to be able to walk through the deepest, darkest valleys of life. We're going to walk through paths that we think there'd be no way to walk. We're going to be able to walk through situations and circumstances and heartaches that we would never think we could ever endure. But when you walk in wisely, here's what happens. God says, this is the next step, step by step. And so we ask Him, Lord, what shall I do in this decision?
1: Psalm 111 says, the fear of the Lord is the beginning of wisdom. And today on In Touch, the teaching ministry of Dr. Charles Stanley, we begin a series of messages reminding us of the vital connection between knowing God and being wise. Stay with us to learn how to evaluate your decisions to assess whether you're living wisely or foolishly. Let's listen in to Dr. Stanley's message.
2: Why would a family choose to buy a home, house, that they know that they cannot afford, but they're going to buy it anyway? Unwise decision. Why would a person marry just for sexual fulfillment?

not thinking about other things. Unwise decision. Why would people put in their mouth something that ultimately ends up in their lungs, knowing that it's possible to have lung cancer and die a terrible kind of death? Unwise decision. If you open the jail doors of prisons all over this country and could interview the people who are therein, most of them would say, as they look back, unwise decisions. When you think about the kind of life that you're living, would you say that the decisions that you're making are wise or unwise? Wisdom is a gift from God. Living unwisely is a very expensive lifestyle to every aspect of our life. So when we turn to this passage of Scripture in a few moments, what we really see Paul doing is speaking to the people of his day, and those Corinthians, Greeks, they thought they were the smartest folks in the world, and probably were, in many ways, very wise, humanly speaking. But there's a difference between human wisdom and godly wisdom. So I want you to turn, if you will, to 1 Corinthians chapter 3, and I want us to look at the 19th verse, beginning with that. And there are a number of verses I want us to consider here, but I want you to keep asking in your thinking decisions you have to make. Are they going to be wise decisions or unwise? So listen to what he says in this third chapter, beginning in verse 19. And notice what he says. For the wisdom of this world is foolishness before God. Look at that. The wisdom of the world is foolishness before God, the way the world thinks apart from God. For it is written, he is the one who catches the wise in their craftiness. You don't get away with it. There are consequences. And again, the Lord knows the reasonings of the wise, that they're useless. So then let no one boast in men, for all things belong to you. And so he's comparing Paul and Apollos. And so he says, whether Paul or Apollos or Cephas or the world or life or death or things present, things to come, all things belong to you. They were trying to compare the preachers and so forth. Then he says, and look at this next verse. And you belong to Christ, and Christ belongs to God. When I think about single verses in the Scripture and how powerful they are and how full of meaning they are, this rises to the top. Listen to this. And you belong to Christ, and Christ belongs to God. Therefore, if we belong to Christ, we belong to God. And I would ask you, who do you belong to? You either belong to God through Christ, or you belong to the devil, one of the two. Some people say, well, I don't believe in the devil. Unwise belief. So with that in mind, I want us to look at this whole issue of wise and unwise lifestyle and how people are living it. And the Scripture distinguishes it between here. So let's look at wise living for a moment. And the first thing we want to do is define, what do we mean by true, genuine wisdom? Godly wisdom, that's real wisdom. Godly wisdom is viewing things from God's viewpoint. How does He see them? And then responding to those things on the basis of what the Word of God teaches. So if I look at things from God's viewpoint, where am I going to find that? I'm going to find it in the Word of God. And so a person who says, I don't have time for that Bible stuff, what you're saying is, I choose to live a very foolish life. I will make foolish decisions in life. I will suffer consequences I would never have dreamed of. If you're so smart that you think you can live your life and live it happily or peacefully or successfully, apart from the teachings of the Word of God, you are playing the fool. It is foolish. You cannot. And the Bible teaches it all the way through Scripture by illustration where we can never forget it. So think about that. It's the capacity to view things from God's viewpoint. And then on the basis of that, respond to them accordingly. So you're facing a decision. What's the question? The question is this. What is the wise thing to do? If I'm going to find that out, I need to turn to the source of all wisdom, that's Almighty God. To leave God out of your life is foolish, devastating. Only a fool who hears the Word of God turns away, says, I don't want any of that, because you're not thinking wisely, you're thinking

0: Thinking foolishly.
1: So when we look at this passage of scripture, and with that in mind, think about this. God is omniscient. He knows everything. He knows about yesterday. He knows

absolute, total, complete, infinite knowledge about every single thing. He's never behind because he knows the past, present, and future. Nothing ever startles him or surprises him. He knows perfectly before, during, and afterwards. So it is only wise to consult one who knows everything and who has never said, "Oh, I forgot. Oh, I never thought about that." And if you'll think about the Word of God all these years, all of His truth is here. When a person attempts to live their life, think about the society in which you and I live in. It's full of questions and doubts and fears and uncertainty. Everything is in flux. It's changing. No matter what your plans were yesterday, you may have to change them for tomorrow. Look to think about the life you were living 20 years ago or 30 years ago and how simple things were. They're no longer simple. God doesn't have to resort to a computer to find out what's happening. He doesn't have to take a photograph so He won't forget it. He has infinite knowledge, everything that could possibly be known about you, before, during, and after. He knows you perfectly. Therefore, He knows every single need that you have. He knows it before you know it. 20 years from now, God knows where you're going to be with Him or still living. He knows all about the economy. He knows all about the things that could possibly happen. So the question is this, are you living on the basis of what you see, what you feel, what you hear, the so-called wisdom of man, which the Bible says is foolishness because it's so limited? We'll see in a moment. The finest and the most brilliant of men are limited in their knowledge. And oftentimes their brilliance is the very barrier between them and wisdom. Knowledge doesn't make a person necessarily wise. It gives them access to many, many things, but there's a difference. And when I think about it, knowledge has to do more with the mind. But when I think about wisdom, it has more to do with the heart, with the spirit of a person. You can be very smart about a lot of things, but very unwise about others. And when we are unwise, what we're doing is we're saying, "I think I can handle it without God. I'm going to make this decision based on what I like, what I want, what other people expect, and what I believe will make me secure in life." I think about people who think their security is in finances. Listen, that is a foolish thought because it changes every day and oftentimes many times a day. Where is your security? Is it in your relationship to Jesus Christ? That is where all true, genuine security is to be found. And if you have chosen to live your life apart from God, here's what you've done. You have separated yourself from eternal security. If you live it without God, you have separated yourself from any kind of true, genuine, lasting security. God is almighty. He knows all things about every single solitary thing. And so that being truth, naturally, He's the one I should be going to. So tomorrow morning you wake up, you have a decision to make. What do? You call your friends and ask them what they think? I can tell you what they think. You want to know ahead of time? They think that whatever makes you happy is what they think. And oftentimes that's what they will do. They won't even be honest about it. The one person you and I can go to about every single solitary decision, no matter what, is Almighty God. Now watch this. He loves you enough to have sent His Son Jesus into the world to die for all of us. We're all sinners. He saw beforehand every sin you'd ever commit for all generations. And He sent His Son Jesus to die for us. That tells me He loves me beyond my comprehension. He loves us, listen, knowing all of our failures, knowing all of our sins, knowing all of our mistakes and all of the things that go on in our life that are not right. Beforehand, He saw that and He sent Jesus anyway. So this much I know, this God whose Son died for my sins and who knows every single thing, does no research for anything, that above all, He loves me and He loves you no matter what. That love will never change. And when I think about these verses, I want to come back to this verse again in the 23rd verse of the 3rd chapter of 1 Corinthians. Listen to this verse a minute. This verse just grabbed me. In fact, when I was studying this week and I came to this verse that I have read multitudes of times, naturally,
I'll tell you what.

happened to me. I had to get on my knees and ask God to help me to understand what he means when he said, you belong to Christ. Christ belongs to God. Therefore, you belong to God. You say, well, that's simple. It may be simple, but I want you to think about it. You belong. That means he has stamped you with his awesome stamp of eternal security, that you are a child of God. And nobody can get to you because you're in Jesus and Jesus is in God. And before anybody can get to you, they've got to bypass him. They can't bypass him. Somehow, when I read that verse of scripture, you belong. Listen, not that you just know about Jesus. Look at this. You belong to him. Is your son or your daughter, your husband or your wife with you this morning? If he or she is with you, look at him. Come on. You belong to him. You belong to her. That makes it's one thing to know somebody. It's something else to belong to them. And if I want to belong to somebody, I want to belong to Almighty God. You say, well, why did that get you so fired up? I'll tell you why. Because it must have been something God wanted to say to me. You belong to Christ, and Christ belongs to God. The only people about whom that can be true is people who have trusted Jesus Christ as their Savior, who are, listen, wise enough to acknowledge their sinfulness, wise enough to believe the testimony of Scripture about his death, that he justified us, declared us righteous, reconciled us, saved us eternally, sanctified us, all the wonderful things the Bible says about us. Listen, we have eternal security. You know what eternal is? Endless. We have endless security in our relationship to him. And so the one who has made us have eternal security is the all-knowing, almighty God who sent his son and about whom he said, you belong to Christ and Christ belongs to God. I don't know about you, but that makes me feel very, very safe. You belong to almighty God, which means this. Watch this. Nothing and no one can touch you apart from the knowledge, the wisdom, and the will of God. Nothing. So if you happen to be one of those persons and you're fearful of something, what's your relationship to God? Because he's the only one who can surround you perfectly and protect you in any and every given situation. Only that which God allows can happen to one of his children. You say, well, what about so-and-so? They went through this problem, this heartache, this burden, this tragedy. Not without God knowing it. Not without God's plan. And what he allows oftentimes is beyond my comprehension. It's not beyond the wisdom and the knowledge and the awesome plan of God. The world's foolishness is just that. It's foolish. They think they know when only God knows. That's why believers are set apart. We are a part of the body of Christ. We are set apart by God through his son, Jesus Christ, to do what? To allow him to live his life in and through us. We are the walking children of the living God, whose names are in the Lamb's Book of Life, who are eternally secure in him, and who have him as our guide for every single day. We can come to him and ask him about any decision that needs to be made, and he is willing to give us direction. But if you don't know him, if you think, you see, watch this. If you

0: You live in disobedience to God. What you're saying is, I don't need omniscience. I don't need omnipotence. I don't need omnipresence. I can handle it. In this mixed up, crazy, sinful, wicked, vile world, that is a foolish conclusion. A foolish conclusion. We all need Almighty God. All of us need Him every day. And so when I look at these passages and see what Paul said in this particular passage, he says, the wisdom of the world's foolishness now is of God. Because you see, if you took a grain of sand and put it over here and all the beaches of the world, that little grain of sand in all the beaches of the world may be equal to our knowledge and understanding and wisdom. Apart from God, we don't have it. We don't have it. If you don't believe, look at the society in which we live. Well, look at what's happening to us every single day. You wake up one morning and you hear this. Wake up the next morning, you hear that. Let me ask you something. When's the last time you looked at the television or read the newspaper or heard anything about what's going on? You said, finally, a great day has arrived. No, it's not true. So what are Christians do? Are we supposed to be worried and frustrated and anxious and fearful and going to bed wondering what's going to happen? No, we know what's going to happen. Listen, we're sleeping in the presence of Almighty God, who never sleeps, who has all power, all knowledge of every single thing. Listen, we are His children. How foolish to live apart from Holy God, who has made it possible to have everything we need in Christ Jesus that's wise for us to have. So, human reason is deficient. It takes godly wisdom to live the kind of life that I know every single person really wants deep down inside. And when we're living wisely, we're going to seek His guidance about all these things. And if you'll think about this, a person who is spiritually wise, they're going to be able to see things with their eyes others do not see. They're going to be able to hear things with their ears others don't hear. This is why somebody can say something to you very persuasively or very arrogantly, and you're a child of God walking in His Spirit, and you know what they say? They send two messages. Here's what you heard them say. Here's what they said. And there's a lot of difference. Children of God who are walking wisely, we have the wisdom of God. Because that's His desire and will for our lives. And the problem is if we ignore that, then we get in trouble. We think, oh, God, where were you? And God is saying, I've been here all along. You weren't listening. You listened to other people. You decided what you wanted, not what I wanted, because I know what's best for you. So when we're living wisely, we will live a certain way. And what is it? In essence, to make it simple, when we're living wisely, we're going to be able to walk through the deepest, darkest valleys of life. We're going to walk through paths that we think there'd be no way to walk. We're going to be able to walk through situations and circumstances and heartaches that we would never think we could ever endure. But when you walk in wisely, here's what happens. God says, this is the next step, and this is the next step, and this is the next step, and this is the next step. You know why He doesn't tell us a whole story? He knows we can't. You can't even fathom it sometimes. You couldn't stand to know where God may lead you. So what does He do? Step by step. And so we ask Him for, Lord, what shall I do in this decision? This is the step. What shall I do in this? And you see, if we just decided we're going to do it ourselves, we just go plowing through the difficulty and the hardship and the pain. We find ourselves making mistakes. God, remember, He loves us enough to keep us on the path. He loves us enough to keep our eyes on things that are real and true and genuine.
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0: 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When we pray, it can be hard to patiently wait for God's answer. Insight is just ahead in today's Moment with Charles Stanley.
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5: Today's scripture reading is Psalm 13, verses 1 through 6. How long, O Lord, will you forget me forever? How long will you hide your face from me? How long shall I take counsel in my soul, having sorrow in my heart all the day? How long will my enemy be exalted over me? Consider and answer me, O Lord my God. Enlighten my eyes, or I will sleep the sleep of death. And my enemy will say, I have overcome him, and my adversaries will rejoice when I am shaken. But I have trusted in your loving kindness. My heart shall rejoice in your salvation. I will sing to the Lord, because he has dealt bountifully with me.
0: If you've ever brought a prayer to God and heard only silence in return, you're in good company. The psalmist knew that experience well.

0: What's remarkable about these songs to God is their honesty. David doesn't tidy up his pain before bringing it to his heavenly Father. He cries out, complains, and even argues, "How long, O Lord? Will you forget me forever?" There's no performance here, no careful phrasing. This is the honest cry of a man laying his anguish before the one he trusts with it. That trust is a thread that runs through the Psalms, even the ones written in the darkest moments. Lament in Scripture is never simply complaint, it's complaint addressed to someone. The grief is real, but so is the conviction that the one who hears is present and capable of acting. The psalmist doesn't lose sight of who God is, even when he can't see what the Lord is doing. This is the kind of prayer God invites. Not polished words, but honest ones. Not certainty that everything will resolve the way we hope, but rather faith that He is with us in the waiting, and that He is good. When we don't know what to say, the Psalms give us words, and they remind us that crying out to God is itself an act of faith.
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0: It's always wise to wait on God. With a reminder for believers, here's A Moment with Charles Stanley.
2: How many times have you and I started praying vigorously about somebody, about some situation? I mean, we were just calling out to God and crying out to God. And 2 weeks later, if somebody mentioned to us, we'd say, "Oh, yeah." What happens is, because He doesn't answer our prayer quickly, we're prone to give up. But patience says, listen, if God burdens your heart with something, or He burdens your heart to pray for somebody, just because you don't see change in them right now doesn't mean that God isn't answering your prayer. Because remember, God doesn't begin His change on the outside. He begins His change deep inside of a person's heart. And so as you and I begin to pray for God to bring them under conviction, for God to work in their life, and for God to change their attitude, what's happening? We're talking about what's happening in their mind, what's happening in their heart, as we would say, what's happening in their emotions. Before we ever see anything, God will have worked over and over and over again. And so when you're praying for God to provide something in your life, just because He doesn't provide it today doesn't mean He's not working on circumstances. Because you think about, oftentimes you and I will make some request of God, and if we stop and think, who else is involved that He has to work on? What does He have to provide over here? What does He have to change over here? And oftentimes we don't know all the things, the intricate things involved in answering our prayer. And God isn't just going to knock some people out of the way and shove these over here and push this, slam this, in order to get our answer to us on our time schedule. He works patiently, lovingly. He gets it done. He faithfully answers our prayer. But we have to remember to be patient and to wait and watch Him work.
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0: Few things are more painful than personal criticism. Attacked, accused, unfairly judged, perhaps by someone who doesn't even know the facts. It's tough to take that without swinging back. Today on Insight for Living, Chuck Swindoll describes a man who endured relentless false accusation from a so-called friend and never once retaliated. What was his secret? And how do we respond to a verbal assault with maturity, restraint, and faith? Chuck calls it grace under pressure, and there's no finer example than Job. Chuck titled his message, How to Handle Criticism with Class.
1: Job 22 and 23. We are still in Job. We may be in Job till Jesus comes back. Who knows? We are in chapter 22. You'll be happy to know we are halfway through. This is the third cycle of the fight, the verbal fight between these alleged friends and Job. And this man's name is Eliphaz the Temanite, who comes out swinging. He responded, "Can a vigorous man be of use to God, or a wise man be useful to himself? Is there any pleasure to the Almighty if you are righteous, or profit if you make your ways perfect?" Look at the sarcasm of verse 4. Is it because of your reverence that he reproves you, that he enters into judgment against you? Is it because you're so holy? And then his accusation, is not your wickedness great and your iniquities without end? So he accuses him of great wickedness and iniquity. And then he gives him a message. Verse 21, yield now and be at peace with him, thereby good will come to you. Please receive instruction from his mouth and establish his words in your heart. If you return to the Almighty, you will be restored. If you remove unrighteousness far from your tent and place your gold in the dust, the gold of Ophir among the stones of the brooks, then the Almighty will be your gold and choice silver to you. Job responds in chapter 23, verse 3, "Oh, that I knew," chapter 23, verse 3, "Oh, that I knew where I might find him, that I might come to his seat. I would present my case before him and fill my mouth with arguments." Verse 8, "Behold, I go forward, he's not there. Backward, I cannot perceive him. When he acts on the left, I cannot behold him. He turns on the right, I cannot see him." But look at the faith. "He knows the way I take. When he has tried me, I shall come forth as gold. My foot has held fast to his path. I have kept his way and not turned aside. I have not departed from the command of his lips. I have treasured the words of his mouth more than my necessary food."
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1: Ernest Hemingway reduced his definition of courage to three words: grace under pressure. Appropriate words, aren't they? They apply to anyone who can handle criticism and the blast of other people in a calm and mature manner, demonstrating

grace under pressure. In my study these last 2 weeks, I came across a story that emerges out of the life of the late, great Martin Luther. One of his harshest critics came and presented him a litany of his mistakes and failures.

failures and sins. Luther's mistakes, failures, and sins. He gave them to him with a frown so that Luther would read them. The reformer read them, shook his head, sighed deeply, and then said to the man, "Think a little harder, you have forgotten some." It's grace under pressure. Our 16th president was a masterful model of handling criticism and verbal assaults. One of his biographers, named Donald Phillips, writes, "Abraham Lincoln was slandered, libeled, and hated perhaps more intensely than any man ever to run for the nation's highest office. He was publicly called just about every name imaginable by the press, including a grotesque baboon, a third-rate country lawyer, a coarse, vulgar jokester, a dictator, an ape, a buffoon, and others." The Illinois State Register, which was the paper of his own state, labeled Lincoln, quote, "the craftiest and most dishonest politician that ever disgraced an office in America." I'm holding back from saying something right there. Mr. Lincoln handled that with great, great maturity. In fact, he had four ways of responding to such criticism. First, and most often, he simply ignored it if it was what he called petty. And most of it was. Second, he answered back only when it was important and would make a difference. Third, he formed the habit of sitting down and writing lengthy letters of refutation, venting his anger and emotions, and then tearing them up. Never mailed them. Or fourth, he always looked on the brighter side of life and kept a good sense of humor. Grace under pressure. One of my favorite characters down through the years has been Sir Winston Churchill. He not only handled criticism with class, he invited it. In fact, he personally engaged himself in self-criticism every night of the Second World War. Says his biographer Stephen Hayward, "Every night, said Churchill, I try myself by court-martial to see if I have done anything effective during the day. I don't mean just pawing the ground. Anyone can go through the motions, but something really effective." One of his closest confidants later said, "He always took criticisms very, very meekly. One could say exactly what one liked in the way of criticism. He wanted the full critical value from his subordinates." He added, "I cannot recall a single minister, serving officer, or civil servant who was removed from his office because he stood up to Churchill and told him that he thought his policy and proposals were wrong." The courageous Prime Minister of Great Britain made it a consistent habit never to overrule the service chiefs of staff, even when he strenuously disagreed with their decisions. Grace under pressure. One of the most eloquent examples of this would be King David when Absalom took over the throne. His father, David, was forced to abdicate the throne because Absalom stole the hearts of the people through his deceptive means. Absalom came to the throne, and David didn't want to kill or fight with his own son, so he simply left it in his hand and went away along with his mighty men. While David was escaping, he was walking in an area recorded for us in 2 Samuel 16 where there appeared on the scene some fool named Shimei. And you haven't met a snotty man until you have met Shimei. 2 Samuel 16, beginning at verse 5 down through verse 14, you can turn some other time, we read, "He cursed continually as he came. He threw stones at..."

David and at the servants of King David, saying as he threw them, get out, you man of bloodshed, you worthless fellow. If you could read it in the Hebrew, it wouldn't read worthless fellow, but I'm going to leave that for another time. Now, how did David respond to this nut who is throwing stones at him and screaming at him with these put-downs? Well, before I tell you David's response, let me tell you Abishai's response. He asked David, may I go over there and cut off his head? I love that line. I love it. Had I been David,

Shimei wouldn't have known his head was off until he sneezed. I mean, it would be one quick slice and it would be over. But David, grace under pressure. He said, let him alone. Let him curse. Perhaps the Lord will look on my affliction and return good to me instead of his cursing this day. Grace under pressure. One of my seminary colleagues has written several books, and I came across his wise words recently. God gives us over to such bruisings because they are part of the process to make us what he intends us to be. The hurting makes us sweeter, more mellow. We learn to let go of what we want. It makes us calm and strong. And then he adds, I think he must have smiled when he wrote it. Our Lord was nailed to the cross, so you can count on being nailed to the wall. Grace under pressure. Being attacked lately, accused, unfairly criticized, verbally, brutally assaulted, perhaps by somebody who doesn't even know what he's talking about. It's tough to take that without swinging back with a verbal weapon in return. I think part of the reason the Lord is keeping us in the book of Job is to learn how to respond under such situations. There is no finer example of grace under pressure than this man whose book bears his name. Job has been, well, he suffered the loss of bankruptcy, the death of his 10 children. That's grieved him. The attacks of his friends who were once close to him, and the disease that ravaged him on top of all that, with the fever and the swelling and the sleepless nights and the dreadful days. And you rarely see Job losing it. If anything, at his worst, he simply says to the Lord, I am at a loss to know what's happening or why. What is being said isn't true, and what you're doing I cannot explain, but all I can do is trust you. And he does it page after page after page after page. From chapter 3 to chapter 41, it happens over and over and over again. They run in cycles. Trouble is like that, isn't it? The first cycle is over. Eliphaz, Bildad, and Zophar swung at him and often hit him. The second cycle is over. Eliphaz, Bildad, Zophar, once again, took him on. He answered each one, usually with great wisdom. Now we're back to the third cycle. And we're not surprised to read that old name again, Eliphaz the Temanite, responded. All of this reminds me of a song we used to sing as junior high kids. Back when I was a kid, the earth was cooling. I remember sitting on the church bus, singing with my other friends, same song, third verse, could get better, gonna get worse. Remember that? We sang it till the bus driver wanted to drive us all into the river, I can assure you. That's where we are with Eliphaz the Temanite. Same song, same stuff, nothing new. Let me cut to the chase. He makes three accusations against Job in chapter 22. Verses 1 to 11, you're a sinner. Verses 12 to 20, you have hidden your sin, so you're a hypocrite. Verse 21 to the end of the chapter, chapter 22, verse 30, you're in need of repentance. You're a sinner, you're a hypocrite, you need to repent. You're a sinner, you're a hypocrite, you need to repent. That's what he says in chapter 22. I mean, the gall it took for him to stand there and say that to a man who is literally fevered

these boils that are all over him, and racked with grief over the loss of his family and his home and his business. But he says it straight, verse 5 of chapter 22. Eliphaz accuses, "Is not your wickedness great and your iniquities without end?" Why would he say that? Look at the condition you're in. Nobody loses everything, including family and business and home and health, without being guilty of sin. You must be a terrible sinner in light of all that you've lost. Correct observation, he's lost everything. Wrong conclusion, it wasn't because he was sinful. But Job doesn't answer. Remember, this is grace under pressure. "Is not your wickedness great, your iniquities without end? You have taken pledges of your brothers without cause and stripped men naked." He's got a vivid imagination. Job never did that, but he's accusing him of it. So it's a false accusation. "To the weary you have given no water to drink, and from the hungry you have withheld bread." Job never did that, but he's accusing him of it. Job sits in silence and takes it. Verse 9, "You have sent widows away empty, and the strength of the orphans has been crushed." Wrong again. Never did that. Falsely accused. Job says nothing. "Therefore, as a result of your wrongdoing, Job, snares surround you, and sudden dread terrifies you. Darkness so that you cannot see, and abundance of water covers you." He's speaking poetically. You have gotten the full reaction of the living God, who can't stand sinfulness like you have been modeling. Because you are sinful, you are going through such things. Job's character was so pure before all of the trouble started that the devil picked him out as the one he wanted to pick on. And the Lord allowed it, knowing that Job's character would be able to withstand it. The antithesis is true, the opposite of what he's being accused of. The critic didn't know his facts. And by the way, how could he have known them? He hasn't even been on the scene. He only showed up after the sickness occurred. Let me add a word about habitual critics. They never get their facts straight. Habitual critics have a great imagination. They only need a little bit to go on, and then they can build a whole case, because they have the gift of criticism, let's say. That's their calling. Their calling is to make you miserable, and they put together a mass of facts, but they can't prove them, just as Eliphaz could not prove these. But he's there nevertheless, accusing. Even, let me say this too, even though they weren't true, they were hard to hear. Even though what is being said against you cannot be proven, it's hard for you to sit there and take it, and to know that other people are listening in, and he is no doubt, or she is no doubt, telling them as well. To make matters worse, he steps into that next realm. You are a hypocrite. You have hidden your sins. He invites Job to look back. Is not God in the height of heaven? Look also at the distant stars, how high they are. First he says, look up. Look up, Job. You say, what does God know? Can he judge through the thick darkness? Clouds are a hiding place for him so that he cannot see. He walks on the vault of heaven. Would you keep to the ancient path which wicked men have trod? Look back now, Job. Look back and see what other men have done. You're doing just what they have done. They were snatched away before their time, whose foundations were washed away by a river. They said to God, depart from us, and what can the Almighty do to them? That's what you're doing, Job. So Eliphaz is telling him off. Tough criticism. It's hard enough to be told you're a sinner, but to be told on top of that you're a hypocrite, it's a low blow. It's hard to show grace under pressure at a time like that. Warren Wiersbe writes, a hypocrite is not a person who fails to reach his desired spiritual goals. All of us fail in one way or another. A hypocrite is a person who doesn't even try to reach any goals, but he makes people think he has. His profession and his practice never meet. The old Puritan preacher Stephen Charnock once said, it is a sad thing to be Christians at a supper, heathens in our shops, and devils in our closets.

No question about it. Hypocrisy is an awful thing. Jesus was death on it. In Jesus' day, he took on nothing harder than he took on hypocrisy. One of the major reasons the Sermon on the Mount was preached was because of the hypocrisy of the Pharisees. Our God despises hypocrisy. But the fact is, Job is not guilty of it. He's hiding nothing. By now, Job's confessed everything. I mean, have you ever hurt so badly that you went back and went over every step of your life and the pain continued and then you went back and you manufactured things? Well, maybe I did this, maybe I did that. And you rehearse in your mind before the Lord, if I was doing this or if I was guilty of that, you go there in hopes that somehow there might be a relief. Job's done all of that. In fact, he's recorded a number of times when he's brought his life before the Lord. This is a wonderful man being treated like a piece of trash. Well, Eliphaz

0: with him. Thereby good will come to you. Please receive instruction from God's mouth and establish his words in your heart. He has done that. If you return to the Almighty, he doesn't need to. You will be restored if you remove unrighteousness far from your tent. He's already done that. And place your gold in the dust. Verse 25, then the Almighty will be your gold and choice silver to you. Then you will delight in the Almighty and lift up your face to God. He's going on and on and on with this message, and Job just patiently sits there. You do that sometime when I preach. I understand. I have to do that sometime when I hear other people preach, and they're maybe preaching a message that doesn't necessarily apply. Job has a message being delivered. It's a great message, but he doesn't need it. He doesn't need it. He's probably walking as close to the Lord as he has ever walked in his life. Problem is, he can hardly move because of his pain. And Eliphaz has interpreted that incorrectly. But he demonstrates grace under pressure. Interesting, in these 30 verses, not once does Job interrupt. Let me ask you a hard question. Would you have sat there and let all that be said without interrupting? I mean, wouldn't you at least a time or two say, wait a minute, before you go any further. Prove that. Where are my witnesses? Or where are your witnesses that say I'm guilty of that? Prove it. And he doesn't do that. Grace under pressure. There's a lot to learn before we move to chapter 23. There's a lot to learn from Job's self-control. I don't know how old he was by now. I think he's getting up in years. But one of the things he's learned over the years that those people learned that I quoted earlier is that you just sometimes take it on the chin. You just sometimes let it go by you. If you know it's not true, even though that person would swear that it's true, you let it go on by. Just let it go on. Let them go right on believing. Job, by the way, in chapter 23 and 24, never once answers Eliphaz. He talks to and about the Lord, but he doesn't once address Eliphaz. I think that's pretty significant. After all, Eliphaz is not going to justify him. The Lord will.
1: There's freedom in those words, isn't there? When you know the truth, you don't have to answer every accusation. You don't have to win every argument. You can let it go on by and trust the Lord to be your defender. That's grace under pressure. Chuck Swindoll will have more to say on Insight for Living. He titled today's message, How to Handle Criticism with Class. It's number 12 in a 22-part collection of messages. To access these recordings on Chuck's study in the book of Job, go to insightforliving.ca/store. Insight for Living is pleased to provide companion resources for every study that Chuck presents, and this biographical series on Job is no different. For instance, Chuck wrote a practical book that pairs naturally with this study. His book is titled Finding God When the World's on Fire. 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I'm Bill Meyer. 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
1: 1 John chapter 1 and verse 7, we read, "If we walk in the light as he himself is in the light, we have fellowship with one another, and the blood of Jesus, his Son, cleanses us from all sin." The full group begins us today as they sing Heavenly Sunlight.

The Bible has the answer. We take questions and we go to the Scriptures, God's holy word, in order to find the answers. Question number one. What is a benediction and why are they in some church services and not in others? Benediction, the word comes to us from the Latin language, and it is a two-part word, a compound word, which, if very literally translated, means to speak well of, to speak well of. And thereby, what flows out of that is that it is a blessing. And it is used in many church services at the conclusion to read perhaps a passage of Scripture such as Jude 24, 25, or Numbers chapter 6, verses 24 to 26, where the Lord commanded Moses to bless the children of Israel. The Lord bless you and keep you. The Lord make his face shine upon you and be gracious unto you. The Lord lift up the light of his countenance upon you and be gracious unto you. Or Ephesians chapter 3 and verses 20 and 21. Now to him who is able to do far more abundantly beyond all that we ask or think, according to the power that works within us, to him be the glory in the church and in Christ Jesus to all generations, forever and ever. Amen. I think that many churches, though they do not list it in their order of service, that yet there is a benediction, there is a blessing which comes at the end. I hope there is, and that the people who have come and gathered to worship the Lord are sent on their way with a blessing, and that they go rejoicing in the goodness and the greatness of God. Question number two. Why is Jesus' greatest commandment, or great commandment, the greatest commandment of all? I take you to Matthew chapter 22 and verse 36. There was a lawyer who questioned Jesus, testing him, we read, "Teacher, which is the great commandment in the law?" And Jesus replied, and he quoted Deuteronomy chapter 6 and verse 5, "You shall love the Lord your God with all your heart and with all your soul and with all your mind. This is the great," and Jesus says, "foremost." It is the preeminent commandment in all of the law of Moses. Why is the great commandment the great and greatest commandment? It is because if we latch onto this one, if we get this one right, if we come under this one in obedience, then all of the others will flow in proper order. However, if we attempt to bypass this one, and if we strain, and if we work to the utmost of our ability in keeping all of the other commandments, we fail miserably. We fail horribly to honor God and to demonstrate our love for Him. Here, Jesus is saying, "You shall love the Lord your God with all your heart, with all your soul, and with all your mind." And he's really encompassing the entirety of our being. That sometimes we say, "I love going for a walk. I love spending time with my family. I love my work. I love the recreation that I am involved in. I love to exercise." Not personally, but people say these things. But Jesus is speaking of a different kind of love, a different intensity, a different level of love. He is saying that first and foremost and absolutely beyond everything else, we are to love the Lord our God with everything within us. And so it is for this reason that the great commandment is

is indeed the greatest one. And then Jesus, he would go on to say, the second is like it, and he quotes from Leviticus chapter 19 and verse 18, you shall love your neighbor as yourself. On these two commandments, and here he is enveloping, he is scooping up the entire Mosaic law. He says, on these two depend the whole law and the prophets. And Jesus is saying, get these right. All of the other things to honor God, they will follow. Bypass these ones, neglect them, put them down, depreciate them as though they are lesser than what they truly are, and only trouble will come. Thank you for these questions. If you have a question, send it to us. Our mailing address is Faith to Live By, Box 426, Winnipeg, Manitoba, R3C2H6. Ruth Lang now sings Jesus Loves Me, and that is followed once again by the full group as they sing The Church's One Foundation.

I'm Jim Barber, and I am so pleased to tell you of Praise to the Lord, a brand new recording of 13 gospel songs by the Faith to Live By musicians. Included in this set of 13 songs are well-known favorites, such as A New Name in Glory, His Eye is on the Sparrow, Oh, Worship the King, Take the Name of Jesus with You, Wonderful Grace of Jesus, and of course the title song, Praise to the Lord the Almighty, as well as 7 other songs of rich blessing. 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On that same website, the 13 audio files for this set of songs, as well as many other previous recording projects, are available for free download. It is our prayer that all of these recordings will be a means of the Lord's blessing and encouragement far

We read in Luke chapter 9, beginning with verse 43, the second half of the verse. Everyone was marveling at all that he was doing. He said to his disciples, "Let these words sink into your ears, for the Son of Man is going to be delivered into the hands of men." In the middle of Luke chapter 9, we have the account of Jesus going up on the Mount of Transfiguration, and there, him speaking as his robes are glistening white, speaking with Moses and with Elijah, even while Peter, James, and John, first of all asleep, then suddenly awake, marvel at what is taking place there. And Peter inappropriately makes a suggestion, "Three tabernacles, Lord, and we'll just camp here. We'll just stay here. This is so glorious." But Jesus brings them back down the mountain after they hear the Father speaking, "This is my Son. Do not focus upon Moses. Do not focus upon the fiery prophet Elijah. Learn from them indeed, but listen to my Son." Jesus brings the disciples down the mountain, and he finds at the base of the mountain the rest of the disciples engaged with a man who was desperate, asking the disciples to heal his son, who is horribly tormented with an evil spirit. Jesus drives out the evil spirit and returns the lad to his anxious father, most grateful. Well, there were lots of people who knew about that boy, and they witness what took place on that day, and they were all amazed at the greatness of God. Rightly so. So they should be amazed at the greatness and the majesty of God, that God the Father had sent his Son into this world not simply to teach and not simply to do these things, but that he might give his life. Now, at this time, these people were absolutely unaware of what would yet come. Even Jesus' disciples were unaware of what would come. They were also marveling. They were reveling. They were delighting. They were eager for evermore to take place, that their positions as the disciples of Jesus might be ramped up, and that they might anticipate with great joy the privilege and the authority and the positions that they would fill. It was during this very time when such power from God the Father's hand was being exerted into this world to help a boy such as what we just accounted for,

while everyone was marveling, people, they couldn't keep quiet about it. Word was spreading rapidly. It was spreading like wildfire about the things that Jesus was doing in healing the leper, in giving sight to the blind, in giving ears to the deaf, giving limbs to those whose bodies had become withered in one way or another. Jesus was doing such marvelous things, and the people, they were talking much about it, and they were bringing from far and near all those who were sick that Jesus might work miracles upon them also. But Jesus, in the midst of this, he especially focuses in on his disciples at this point. And he said to his disciples, "Let these words sink."

didn't want it just to be on the surface. He didn't want it to bounce off some kind of Teflon coating that the disciples had built up around themselves. He wanted it to go deep into them. And so should the Word of God go deep into the hearts of us today. Jesus says, let these words sink down. Let them get right into the fabric of your being. Let them sink into your ears. The Son of Man, and that was a title that Jesus himself had taken to himself, and that the disciples, any one of them, would have identified, well, you're the Son of Man. The Son of Man is going to be delivered into the hands of men. On numerous occasions, Jesus was preparing his disciples, even as they would move through about 3 years of ministry together. Jesus would be preparing his disciples for the end point in Jerusalem when he would go to the cross of Calvary. But the disciples, so often, they shrugged it off. They didn't understand what was going on. And here also in verse 45, Luke comments, but they did not understand this statement, and it was concealed from them so that they would not perceive it. And they were afraid to ask him about this statement. And so what was intended, what Jesus told them, commanded them to let it sink in, it was lost. It was like the parable of the sower who goes out to sow the seed. It was the birds that came down and took away the seed, and there was no fruit, there was no good that came from that. But Jesus, yet though the disciples did not understand, later they would understand. They would recall the Holy Spirit taking the things of Christ and imprinting them upon their hearts. They would understand that this is what Jesus spoke of. This is what he meant when he told us those things. And so Luke and the other gospel writers, they record this for us as they are looking back and as they are telling the story of Jesus moving about, doing good, working miracles, teaching the people, but ever drawing closer and closer to Jerusalem. Now notice that here in Luke chapter 9, we're not even halfway through the account that Luke gives, but Jesus, he wanted the disciples to be prepared. He would want us to be prepared for whatever is on ahead of us, and he is forever working by his Spirit in our hearts and drawing us to himself, ever planting seeds that might grow. But the very words that he says to the disciples, let these words sink in. The Word of God, it is not something that we just take a little nibble from, but it is something that is to be ruminated on. It is something that we meditate on. It is something that we memorize. It is something that we feed our souls upon in order that we might be strong for the days of struggle, for the days of battle, even as the Apostle Paul says, take up the full armor of God that you might be ready for battle. Oh, dear friend, but first of all, you must know him. You must know who he is. And if you don't know him, would you come to the cross of Christ? And would you bow there? Would you call upon his name? And would you become a follower of Jesus Christ? And then each and every word that he speaks, let it sink in and let it do good to your soul, and let your soul live even

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1: 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In Ruth 2:20, we read, "And Naomi said to her daughter-in-law, 'May he be blessed by the Lord, whose kindness has not forsaken the living or the dead.'" Naomi is excited to hear how Ruth was cared for in the field of Boaz. Boaz is a relative who can be an agent of redemption for them both. She doesn't yet know that he will, but she knows that he could. There's hope. It's the first word of hope from her. She has been bitter and she's blamed God. She now sees a glimmer of God's kindness by not forsaking the living or the dead. God remembers the heritage of Elimelech and family left behind. Hope softens her heart and dilutes her bitterness. God, whom she accused, is now seen as the help that she so desperately needs. For more biblical teaching from Back to the Bible Canada, listen anytime by visiting ucbradio.com/on-demand.
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0: Hello again and welcome to Night Watch. Allow me please to conclude your evening of inspiration with music of faith, hope and love, and words of encouragement, comfort and peace for your night. I'm Brother John, your host.
1: Our first song this evening was released January 2025 by the Signature Sound Quartet. It's titled, Here We Are Again.

That was the Wise Carvers. Do you recall anything like that happening in your past? Now here's the villainous trio to sing, Turn on the Light.

This next song is a question sung for us by the Triumphant Quartet. The question, has there ever been? I challenge you to answer that question while you listen to this song.

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It's a place so rich with memories, and you've been there so long. How you love those stirring sermons and all those gospel songs.

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I'd hate to make assumptions and just trust that something's true.

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That was the three Heath brothers. Now the Chaitans sing a song called New Name, written down in glory. It could be yours.

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1: We're back with our second hour of Night Watch. We begin with Anthem Edition. They sing, "He Bought Me Just As I Am."

That was the Wisnants singing "The Best That I Can Do." From Bowdoin, Alberta, here's Banks Brown.

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Now here's the group Endless Highway. They remind us with the song that says, "Don't lay down the cross."

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I trust that the songs you've heard tonight have made you change your mind about God and sin, and that you will let Jesus in. 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

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Until next time, I'm Brother John. 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
2: Today, mostly sunshine here with a high of 25. Tonight, clear skies and a low of 13 degrees. Tomorrow, we might see some rain with a high of 28. Thursday looks like sunshine with a high of 26. Friday, we're ending the work week with a bit of sun and cloud and a high of 29. Then on Saturday, sun and cloud again for a high of 23. Local news, weather, and sports. 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
2: For today, it's going to be 25 degrees out there with mostly sunshine. For tonight, falling to a low of 13 and clear skies. Tomorrow, 28 degrees with sun and cloud and a small chance of showers. Thursday, 26 with sunny skies. Friday, 29 and a mix of sun and cloud. The same thing for Saturday at a high of 23. For local news, weather, and sports, make sure you download your Swift Current online app.
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2: Today, mostly sunshine here with a high of 25. Tonight, clear skies and a low of 13 degrees. Tomorrow, we might see some rain with a high of 28. Thursday looks like sunshine with a high of 26. Friday, we're ending the work week with a bit of sun and cloud and a high of 29. Then on Saturday, sun and cloud again for a high of 23. Local news, weather, and sports, always on SwiftCurrentOnline.com.
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5: For today, it's going to be 25 degrees out there with mostly sunshine.

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2: Today, mostly sunshine here with a high of 25. Tonight, clear skies and a low of 13 degrees. Tomorrow, we might see some rain with a high of 28. Thursday looks like sunshine with a high of 26. Friday, we're ending the work week with a bit of sun and cloud and a high of 29. Then on Saturday, sun and cloud again for a high of 23. Local news, weather, and sports, always on SwiftCurrentOnline.com.
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4: For today, it's going to be 25 degrees out there with mostly sunshine. For tonight, falling to a low of 13 and clear skies. Tomorrow, 28 degrees with sun and cloud and a small chance of showers. Thursday, 26 with sunny skies. Friday, 29 and a mix of sun and cloud. The same thing for Saturday at a high of 23. For local news, weather, and sports, make sure you download your Swift Current online app.
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3: For today, it's going to be 25 degrees out there with mostly sunshine. For tonight, falling to a low of 13 and clear skies. Tomorrow, 28 degrees with sun and cloud and a small chance of showers. Thursday, 26 with sunny skies. Friday, 29 and a mix of sun and cloud. The same thing for Saturday at a high of 23. For local news, weather, and sports, make sure you download your Swift Current online app.
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4: Today, mostly sunshine here with a high of 25. Tonight, clear skies and a low of 13 degrees. Tomorrow, we might see some rain with a high of 28. Thursday looks like sunshine with a high of 26. Friday, we're ending the work week with a bit of sun and cloud and a high of 29. Then on Saturday, sun and cloud again for a high of 23. Local news, weather, and sports. 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
2: For today, it's going to be 25 degrees out there with mostly sunshine. For tonight, falling to a low of 13 and clear skies. Tomorrow, 28 degrees with sun and cloud and a small chance of showers. Thursday, 26 with sunny skies. Friday, 29 and a mix of sun and cloud. The same thing for Saturday at a high of 23. 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
2: Today, mostly sunshine here with a high of 25. Tonight, clear skies and a low of 13 degrees. Tomorrow, we might see some rain with a high of 28. Thursday looks like sunshine with a high of 26. Friday, we're ending the work week with a bit of sun and cloud and a high of 29. Then on Saturday, sun and cloud again for a high of 23. Local news, weather, and sports, always on SwiftCurrentOnline.com.
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0: small chance of showers. Thursday, 26 with sunny skies. Friday, 29 and a mix of sun and cloud. The same thing for Saturday at a high of 23. For local news, weather, and sports, make sure you download your Swift Current online app.
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4: Today, mostly sunshine here with a high of 25. Tonight, clear skies and a low of 13 degrees. Tomorrow, we might see some rain with a high of 28. Thursday looks like sunshine with a high of 26. Friday, we're ending the work week with a bit of sun and cloud and a high of 29. Then on Saturday, sun and cloud again for a high of 23. Local news, weather, and sports. 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
1: Good morning. I'm Eric Haddam. A Southwest hairstylist was in Florida last week for the prestigious One Shot Global Hair Awards. 19-year-old Ella Berg of Swift Current says the annual event was held in Fort Lauderdale, and she was one of 100 individuals to be nominated in the student category.
2: I was one out of 15 Canadians in that category as well. It's like a really good networking event to go to if you want to get your name out there and meet some brands and make connections and all that. So it was really, really fun.
1: Berg shares that she plans to look for more opportunities to hone her craft in her hometown. Early rises, packed lunches, and rushing to catch the bus begins today as students head back to school. Although students start today, teachers and administrators have been busy getting the schools and classrooms ready for another fun-filled year. Mrs. Harkis, vice principal of Central School, says she can't wait to see the students arrive.
3: Oh, I am excited to see all of the students back in the classrooms with big smiles, ready to learn and have lots of fun.
1: We hope everyone's 2026-27 school year is the best one yet. A former Swift Current Colts football player is preparing for a new challenge after choosing a career with the Canadian Armed Forces. Owen Sletton recently decided to walk away from a commitment to play university football in Waterloo. He says his family, former coaches, and teammates have all supported his decision.
4: All of them have been pretty supportive and just, like, congratulated me, and they're just ready to see what I'm doing with the next steps of my life.
1: Sletton says his football career will help prepare him for the military both physically and mentally. Nature Saskatchewan is asking folks to keep an eye out for at-risk western tiger salamanders who are beginning a vital part of their life cycle this time of year. Emily Putz, Habitat Stewardship Coordinator for Plovers on Shore, Shrubs for Shrikes, and the Stewards of Saskatchewan Banner Program with Nature Saskatchewan, says the young emerge late August into fall.
5: There are only salamander in Saskatchewan, so if you do see a salamander, it is a tiger salamander. They can look a little bit different depending on how old they are. So the younger salamanders have like the classic barring or like the stripes where they get their name from. And then as they get older, they actually lose those stripes.
1: You can see photos of the tiger salamanders on Swift Current Online. And strong cattle prices continue to support Canadian farm income. Statistics Canada reports for the first 6 months of 2026, livestock receipts rose 8.7% to $23.2 billion. Higher cattle prices, up nearly 18% from a year ago, more than offset lower marketings. Supply managed sectors also posted gains, led by egg and chicken production. Keep in mind that the higher farm cash receipts don't necessarily mean higher profits, as expenses aren't included.
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1: The Swift Current Broncos are quickly narrowing down their roster after opening training camp with 106 players. The Broncos are down to 56, with more cuts expected Wednesday following the rookie game against Regina tonight. Head coach and GM Travis Crickard.
6: Come Wednesday, we're probably down into the

0: Tyler Hubbard and Park is on Country 94.1, Country 1490. Hello and good morning. It is Chris along with you here on the morning show, powered by Canadian Tire. Thanks so much for tuning in with me today. 6:09 right now in the show as we mosey right along with that sunrise coming in about less than 20 minutes, about 17 minutes to go. You have a look-see outside right now. Absolutely beautiful outside. So great weather is what we're looking at throughout the day as well. 26 today, mainly sunny skies. A little bit of fog early on this morning here in Swift Current. Shaunavon sitting at 10, hitting a high of 28 on the day. Again, a beautiful day expected outdoors today. So take advantage and enjoy it for the first day of school. Yes, it's the day that parents have been waiting for. And most kids, too, honestly. It is exciting. Yeah, it is exciting to go back to school. You can get full five-day forecast details coming up in just a few minutes in your five-dayer, or by checking out the Canada West Harvest Center local weather page on Swift Current Online. Well, coming up a little bit later on here in the morning show, we've got lots of guests popping on by. We're going to be chatting with Staff Sergeant Evan Gordon about school safety for the day. An important one. We're going to be talking more with him about that. The Dr. Noble Urban Regional Healthcare Foundation coming by the show, too, to talk Grand Parade and an upcoming 50-50. And our friends from the Morse Museum, all about their country fair, which is coming around the corner soon. Birthdays, anniversaries in there, too. We'll talk about the question of the day. We got lots going on today. A good one to make sure you tune in and have some fun along with us. Lainey Wilson and John Mayer, their latest phone keys wallet is coming up.
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0: Armed Forces. 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Worth the read. 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
0: 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We'll get full details in your information update with Mr. Haddam coming up in just a moment.
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0: Evan Burrison and the South Side of Sober is on Country 94.1, Country 1490. Good morning, it's Chris, moving on through the Tuesday edition of the morning show, powered by Canadian Tire. Appreciate you tuning in with me today as we get set for your information update. News, weather, and sports is all coming up in just a tick, so stay tuned for that. 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If you know somebody celebrating, make sure you pass that info along to us so we can celebrate too. 306-773-0941. 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We're also going to hear from a few students and teachers getting set to go back to school today. All that coming up just after 7.
1: Pasture conditions can reveal a great deal about how livestock are using a grazing area.

0: agri-environmental specialist Kiana Bohr says rangeland health assessments can identify signs that grazing pressure may be uneven or excessive.
1: An example of what you might see during a rangeland health assessment might be uneven litter distribution across the site. So this suggests that there's uneven grazing distribution across the pasture. Another example could be a rangeland that's dominated by less palatable increaser species, so like pasture sage or blue gramma grass, which this indicates overutilization of the pasture or just that one site.
0: Those findings can then help producers make management adjustments.
1: Actions like adding a strategically placed cross fence or adding a new water development might help influence where animals are grazing and give the option to start a rotational or deferred grazing system that allows native plants time to rest and regrow.
0: For Golden West, I'm Glendalee Allen Vossler.
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1: Good morning, I'm Eric Haddam. A Southwest hairstylist was in Florida last week for the prestigious One Shot Global Hair Awards. 19-year-old Ella Berg of Swift Current says the annual event was held in Fort Lauderdale, and she was one of 100 individuals to be nominated in the student category.
2: I was one of the 15 Canadians in that category as well. It's like a really good networking event to go to if you want to get your name out there and meet some brands and make connections and all that. So it was really, really fun.
1: Berg shares that she plans to look for more opportunities to hone her craft in her hometown. Early rises, packed lunches, and rushing to catch the bus begins today as students head back to school. Although students start today, teachers and administrators have been busy getting the schools and classrooms ready for another fun-filled year. Mrs. Harkis, vice principal of Central School, says she can't wait to see the students arrive.
3: Oh, I am excited to see all of the students back in the classrooms with big smiles, ready to learn and have lots of fun.
1: We hope everyone's 2026-27 school year is the best one yet. A former Swift Current Colts football player is preparing for a new challenge after choosing a career with the Canadian Armed Forces. Owen Sletton recently decided to walk away from a commitment to play university football in Waterloo. He says his family, former coaches, and teammates have all supported his decision.
4: All of them have been pretty supportive and just, like, congratulated me, and they're just ready to see what I'm doing with the next steps of my life.
1: Sletton says his football career will help prepare him for the military both physically and mentally. Nature Saskatchewan is asking folks to keep an eye out for at-risk western tiger salamanders who are beginning a vital part of their life cycle this time of year. Emily Putz, Habitat Stewardship Coordinator for Plovers on Shore, Shrubs for Shrikes, and the Stewards of Saskatchewan Banner Program with Nature Saskatchewan, says the young emerge late August into fall.
5: There are only salamander in Saskatchewan, so if you do see a salamander, it is a tiger salamander. They can look a little bit different depending on how old they are. So the younger salamanders have like the classic barring or like the stripes where they get their name from. And then as they get older, they actually lose those stripes.
1: You can see photos of the tiger salamanders on Swift Current Online. And strong cattle prices continue to support Canadian farm income. Statistics Canada reports for the first 6 months of 2026, livestock receipts rose 8.7% to $23.2 billion. Higher cattle prices, up nearly 18% from a year ago, more than offset lower marketings. Supply managed sectors also posted gains, led by egg and chicken production. Keep in mind that the higher farm cash receipts don't necessarily mean higher profits, as expenses aren't included.
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1: The Swift Current Broncos are quickly narrowing down their roster after opening training camp with 106 players. The Broncos are down to 56 with more cuts expected Wednesday following the rookie game against Regina tonight. Head coach and GM Travis Crickard.
6: Come Wednesday, we're probably down into the high 30s, low 40s number.
1: The Broncos will then use preseason games against Saskatoon and Moose Jaw to further their evaluation.
6: I think the plan would be to give some of those bubble players opportunity come this weekend and then work to get down closer to a more optimal number, meaning mid to high 20s going into the last weekend of preseason.
1: Puck drop tonight at the Brandt Center is at 7 o'clock. The Saskatchewan Roughriders have placed receiver Samuel Emelis on the six-game injured list after he exited the fourth quarter of the Riders' 30-16 loss against BC

0: Bagging the crop in faster, and controlling hard-to-get weeds like Canada thistle. 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
2: Good morning, it's Eric Adam taking a look at your five-day forecast. Today, mainly sunny, fog patches dissipating this morning, wind becoming southeast 20 kilometers an hour this morning, with a high of 26 and UV index of 6 or high. Tonight, a few clouds, wind southeast 20 kilometers an hour, and a low of 13. For Wednesday, a mix of sun and cloud with a 30% chance of showers in the afternoon with a risk of a thunderstorm. Wind southeast 30 kilometers an hour, gusting to 50 with a high of 28 and a humidex of 30. For Thursday, a mix of sun and cloud with a 30% chance of showers and a high of 27. Friday, sunny and a high of 29. And Saturday, sees a mix of sun and cloud with a 30% chance of showers and a high of 27. 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

0: That's the latest from Taylor Swift. I knew it, I knew you on Country 94.1, Country 1490. Good morning. My name is Chris. Appreciate you tuning in with me here in the morning show, 7:43 right now, and it is time for our favorite part of the day. It's time to do a little celebrating with birthdays and anniversaries, starting things out as we always do with the other celebrities that are celebrating birthdays and anniversaries today. Actress Zendaya, celebrating birthday number 30. Coyote Peterson is 45. If you haven't heard that name or are unfamiliar, he is I guess you call him a social media star. He is essentially the much more aggressive version of the crocodile hunter, Steve Irwin. He goes out and he finds bugs and he does something called the Sting Zone, where he makes the most... He's insane. That's all I can really say about it. Anyway, he's 45 today. And Billy Blank, 71, the creator. Do you remember Tybo? Remember the TV ads for Tybo back in the day? Yeah, that's good old Billy Blanks right there, 71. And those are the other celebrities that are celebrating. Having a look-see now with the local celebs, the ones that matter the most. Haley Seuss is celebrating birthday number 12. A very happy birthday to Haley, with lots of love coming from Mom, Dad, Cole, Papa, Grandma, and Gracie. Vern Pleasant, celebrating birthday number 86. Happy birthday, Grandpa / Great-Grandpa, from your granddaughter, Alexis, and great-grandsons, Toby, Bryson, and Christopher. And Cassie Hammer is celebrating birthday number 20. Best wishes from great-grandma and Grandpa Jewett. And those are your local celebrities celebrating birthdays and anniversaries today. And a big congratulations goes out to our birthday of the day winner, 12 years old today. Happy birthday to Haley Seuss. You have earned yourself a gift certificate to the Pioneer Co-op Bakery. Remember, if you know somebody celebrating a birthday or an anniversary and you want to get those wishes out to us, please don't hesitate. 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A call at 306-773-0941 as well. 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
3: Good morning, it's Eric Adam taking a look at your five-day forecast. Today, mainly sunny. Fog patches dissipating this morning. Wind becoming southeast 20 kilometers an hour this morning with a high of 26 and a UV index of 6 or high. Tonight, a few clouds. Wind southeast 20 kilometers an hour and a low of 13. For Wednesday, a mix of sun and cloud with a 30% chance of showers in the afternoon with a risk of a thunderstorm. Wind southeast 30 kilometers an hour, gusting to 50 with a high of 28 and a humidex of 30. For Thursday, a mix of sun and cloud with a 30% chance of showers and a high of 27. Friday, sunny and a high of 29. And Saturday, back to a mix of sun and cloud with a 30% chance of showers and back to a high of 27. 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

0: Love, Hate, Love, that's Owen Railing on Country 94.1, Country 1490. Good morning, my name is Chris. Appreciate you tuning in with me here in the morning show, powered by Canadian Tire. 7:54 right now as we head on into your information update. News, weather, and sports in just a few moments' time. Coming up after 8 o'clock, we are going to chat with Staff Sergeant Evan Gordon. He's going to pop by the show to talk school safety and just being extra careful and cautious and, well, essentially what can happen if you're not being school safe. Those details all coming up. We'll chat with Evan later on in the morning. 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
1: Good morning, I'm Eric Haddam. A Southwest hairstylist was in Florida last

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3: Good morning, it's Eric Adam taking a look at your 5-day forecast. Today, mainly sunny, fog patches dissipating this morning, wind becoming southeast 20 kilometers an hour this morning, with a high of 26 and a UV index of 6 or high. Tonight, a few clouds, wind southeast 20 kilometers an hour and a low of 13. For Wednesday, a mix of sun and cloud with a 30% chance of showers in the afternoon with a risk of a thunderstorm. Wind southeast 30 kilometers an hour, gusting to 50 with a high of 28 and a humidex of 30. For Thursday, a mix of sun and cloud with a 30% chance of showers and a high of 27. Friday, sunny and a high of 29. And Saturday, sees a mix of sun and cloud with a 30% chance of showers and a high of 27. 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
1: Smart.
0: And yeah, I do like the wind in my hair. But yeah, the walk is hosted from 10 to 1, and we go along the pathway. 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It's a fun event. It's starting to grow. 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
1: Most definitely. I couldn't agree more. Dr. Noble, a hop in place over the next little while. If people are looking for more details or information about upcoming events and fundraising opportunities, how can they find it?
0: Yeah, I think the big one we want to steer people towards is towards thegrandparade.org. We really want to onboard people to the Grand Parade Walk and really make the biggest difference we can this year in support of the Meadows. And as always, visiting the foundation website and our social medias will keep you up to date on everything.
1: Wonderful. As always, Scott, we appreciate you coming on by the show this morning.
0: Hey, super. Thanks very much for having me. See you at Ribfest.
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5: Good morning, it's Eric Adam taking a look at your five-day forecast. Today, mainly sunny. Fog patches dissipating this morning. Wind becoming southeast 20 kilometers an hour this morning with a high of 26 and a UV index of 6 or high. Tonight, a few clouds. Wind southeast 20 kilometers an hour and a low of 13. For Wednesday, a mix of sun and cloud with a 30% chance of showers in the afternoon with a risk of a thunderstorm. Wind southeast 30 kilometers an hour, gusting to 50 with a high of 28 and a humid index of 30. For Thursday, a mix of sun and cloud with a 30% chance of showers and a high of 27. Friday, sunny and a high of 29. And Saturday, back to a mix of sun and cloud with a 30% chance of showers and back to a high of 27. 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

0: Cameron Whitcomb and the Kingdom of Fear on Country 94.1, Country 1490. Good morning. It is Chris along with you here on the morning show, powered by Canadian Tire. Appreciate you tuning in with me today, 8:57, as we continue along in the show. And lots of sunshine, too. 26 is the high for the day here in Swift Current. 28 out in the Shaunavon area. Beautiful sunshine is what we're seeing right now. An exciting Tuesday, that's for sure. On the way after 9 o'clock, we're going to chat with our friends from the Morris Museum. Their country fair is coming up. We're going to get more details on that. Plus, we'll examine our question of the day posted yesterday on our social channels. All that on the way after 9 o'clock.
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4: Good morning. I'm Eric Haddam. A Southwest hairstylist was in Florida last week for the prestigious One Shot Global Hair Awards. 19-year-old Ella Berg of Swift Current says the annual event was held in Fort Lauderdale, and she was one of 100 individuals to be nominated in the student category.
5: I was one of the 15 Canadians in that category as well. It's like a really good networking event to go to if you want to get your name out there and meet some brands and make connections and all that. So it was really, really fun.
4: Berg shares that she plans to look for more opportunities to hone her craft in her hometown. Early rises, packed lunches, and rushing to catch the bus begins today as students head back to school. Although students start today, teachers and administrators have been busy getting the schools and classrooms ready for another fun-filled year. Mrs. Harkis, vice principal of Central School, says she can't wait to see the students arrive.
6: Oh, I am excited to see all of the students back in the classrooms with big smiles, ready to learn and have lots of fun.
4: We hope everyone's 2026-27 school year is the best one yet. A former Swift Current Colts football player is preparing for a new challenge after choosing a career with the Canadian Armed Forces. Owen Sletton recently decided to walk away from a commitment to play university football in Waterloo. He says his family, former coaches, and teammates have all supported his decision.
7: All of them have been pretty supportive and just, congratulated me. And they're just ready to see what I'm doing with the next steps of my life.

0: And strong cattle prices continue to support Canadian farm income. Statistics Canada reports for the first 6 months of 2026, livestock receipts rose 8.7% to $23.2 billion. Higher cattle prices, up nearly 18% from a year ago, more than offset lower marketings. Supply managed sectors also posted gains, led by egg and chicken production. Keep in mind that the higher farm cash receipts don't necessarily mean higher profits, as expenses aren't included.
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0: The Swift Current Broncos are quickly narrowing down their roster after opening training camp with 106 players. The Broncos are down to 56, with more cuts expected Wednesday following the rookie game against Regina tonight. Head coach and GM Travis Crickard.
2: Come Wednesday, we're probably down into the high 30s, low 40s number.
0: The Broncos will then use preseason games against Saskatoon and Moose Jaw to further their evaluation.
2: I think the plan would be to give some of those bubble players opportunity come this weekend and then work to get down closer to a more optimal number, meaning mid to high 20s going into the last weekend of preseason.
0: Puck drop tonight at the Brandt Center is at 7 o'clock. The Saskatchewan Roughriders have placed receiver Samuel Emelis on the 6-game injured list after he exited the fourth quarter of the Riders' 30-16 loss against BC on Sunday with a leg injury. A CFL West All-Star in 2024, Emelis had back-to-back 1,000-yard-plus receiving seasons in both 2023 and 2024. The 6-4 Riders returned to action Saturday with a visit from the 5-5 Toronto Argonauts. Team Canada scored an impressive 97-92 victory over Argentina in FIBA Men's Basketball World Cup qualifier action on Monday. Canada is fifth in the world rankings and undefeated in 8 games. They will play Uruguay on November 26th. And the New York Islanders have announced their third jersey option for the 2027-28 season. The team hosted a fan-driven contest that saw more than 80,000 designs submitted, which were then whittled down to 8 finalists. The new navy jersey features a lighthouse logo and both orange and light blue striping. And if something's happening in your community, from breaking news to big game scores, make sure you're telling us first. Call 306-773-NEWS or visit SwiftCurrentOnline.com and click on Submit News.
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0: Good morning, it's Eric Adam taking a look at your 5-day forecast. Today, mainly sunny, fog patches dissipating this morning, wind becoming southeast 20 kilometers an hour this morning, with a high of 26 and a UV index of 6 or high. Tonight, a few clouds, wind southeast 20 kilometers an hour and a low of 13. For Wednesday, a mix of sun and cloud with a 30% chance of showers in the afternoon with a risk of a thunderstorm. Wind southeast 30 kilometers an hour, gusting to 50 with a high of 28 and a humid index of 30. For Thursday, a mix of sun and cloud with a 30% chance of showers and a high of 27. Friday, sunny and a high of 29. And Saturday, sees a mix of sun and cloud with a 30% chance of showers and a high of 27. 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

0: that's Braden King and We Got Beer on Country 94.1, Country 1490. Hello and good morning. It is Chris along with you here in the morning show, powered by Canadian Tire. Appreciate you tuning in with me today as we roll on through. 9:20 is the current time, and the current temperature is sitting at a very nice 13 degrees here in Swift Current. Sean in the same, heading for a high of 26 and 28 on the day as the kids return to the halls of learning for another year of fun and exciting school. A great day and a great weather for it. It actually, and it now, just to be clear, this is the Chinook School Division that is starting a day earlier. It was voted on, but it's not necessarily the norm for other divisions as they look to get their school day started tomorrow. So regardless of that, lots of fun had today. A great day here in Swift Current and Southern Saskatchewan for good old back to school. All right, our question of the day yesterday, we talked about it. Do you sing in the car if you are by yourself? And we got some pretty good answers on it. You know, always at work. Friday is country karaoke day, so there we go. Does your workplace do karaoke day? I think that should be a thing. You don't have to be an opera-quality singer. You can be the worst karaoke star of all time. But just doing something like that at the office, I think, is a fun way to kind of, you know, continue with camaraderie. Another answer we got was lip sync, but not fully sing. And one of my favorite one, I sing even with people in the car. Good on you if you can do that. And everyone's got their song or a song or two that they sing that they can't help but sing at the top of their lungs. And I got two. There's two that, it doesn't matter when they come on, I have to, and no matter how bad my voice is, and it's I Want to Know What Love Is by Foreigner, and Somebody That I Used to Know by Gautier. When either one of those songs come on, I will hurt the ears of every other individual in the car with me by singing at the absolute top of my lungs, and it's nothing that can be controlled. It's just a natural response to those two songs. That's just what it is. So to answer my own question, yeah, I sing in the car when I'm by myself.
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4: Good morning, it's Eric Adam taking a look at your five-day forecast. Today, mainly sunny, fog patches dissipating this morning, wind becoming southeast 20 kilometers an hour this morning, with a high of 26 and UV index of 6 or high. Tonight, a few clouds, wind southeast 20 kilometers an hour and a low of 13. For Wednesday, a mix of sun and cloud with a 30% chance of showers in the afternoon with the risk of a thunderstorm. Wind southeast 30 kilometers an hour, gusting to 50 with a high of 28 and a humidex of 30. For Thursday, a mix of sun and cloud with a 30% chance of showers and a high of 27. Friday, sunny and a high of 29. And Saturday, sees a mix of sun and cloud with a 30% chance of showers and a high of 27. 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
2: This is Clint with Shonneman Live. I'm here at the Aurora at Prairie Roads Market here in Shonneman downtown. Aurora, you've had quite the output of canning lately.
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5: Good morning, it's Eric Adam taking a look at your five-day forecast. Today, mainly sunny. Fog patches dissipating this morning, wind becoming southeast 20 kilometers an hour this morning with a high of 26 and a UV index of 6 or high. Tonight, a few clouds, wind southeast 20 kilometers an hour and a low of 13. For Wednesday, a mix of sun and cloud with a 30% chance of showers in the afternoon with a risk of a thunderstorm. Wind southeast 30 kilometers an hour, gusting to 50 with a high of 28 and a humidex of 30. For Thursday, a mix of sun and cloud with a 30% chance of showers and a high of 27. Friday, sunny and a high of 29. And Saturday, back to a mix of sun and cloud with a 30% chance of showers and back to a high of 27. 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

0: directing traffic. Give them lots of leeway. You know, those kids are out there to do a job, and it's a pretty important job getting their fellow students across the road safely. Give them lots of room, follow their directions, drive nice and slow, be aware. And then I also want to just remind, parents, guardians, folks like that that are going to be picking up and dropping off, just make sure that you're not blocking lanes of traffic, you're not parking in the bus drop-off lanes, things like that. Know where the best place to park is safely and legally, and stick with those spots, right? I know everybody wants to be closer and faster, but the more congestion we have in those pedestrian areas, the harder it is for everybody to see, so...
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3: A Southwest hairstylist made the trip to Florida last week for the prestigious One Shot Global Hair Awards. 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
4: That's not where it starts. It starts a few verses before, right? The Shema. It says, "Hear, O Israel, the Lord our God, the Lord is one." He's unique. There's only one like him. He's the only true God, and you should have a unique love for him, that you should love the Lord your God with all your heart and with all your soul and with all your might. And then this is what you teach your children. So before we get to Deuteronomy 6:6 and we're riding around in the car talking to our children, how are we loving the Lord with all our heart?
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4: 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And we're going to have it imperfectly, but that ought to be our aspiration and our goal, that I want to love the Lord. That is the main thing in my parenting. And then I want to pass it along to my kids.
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1: Good morning. I'm Eric Haddam. A Swift Current hairstylist was nominated in the student category for the One Shot Global Hair Awards, attending the annual event August 22nd to 25th in Fort Lauderdale, Florida. 19-year-old Ella Berg talks about the experience.
2: It's like the Grammys for hairstylists, so it's like a really huge event globally, and it's an award show. There's like different categories that you can apply to get nominated for. I think they said that there was over 40,000 entries in each category, or like so many different categories. Everyone around the world can apply for it. It's hosted once a year, and I was one out of 100 people that were selected from the nominees for the student category.
1: Berg says it was a great opportunity to network and help kickstart her career. Parents and students rejoice this morning as the majority of students head back to school today. With the classrooms organized and lessons planned, teachers look forward to a new year of inquiring young minds. Delta and Kensington, who are entering grades 6 and 3 at Central School, tell us what they're most looking forward to.
3: I'm getting to do band. To see my new friends and maybe to see new friends, my old friends, and a new teacher.
1: We would like to wish everyone a fun-filled year of learning. Former Swift Current Comprehensive High School Colts football player Owen Sletten is training the football field for a career with the Canadian Armed Forces. Sletten had previously committed to play university football at the University of Waterloo, but says he ultimately decided that continuing his football career wasn't what he wanted.
4: Obviously, I'm going to miss playing football, but like the love for football wasn't there anymore.
1: Sletten says his decision to join the Canadian Armed Forces is about starting his adult life independently. He says he still may play football someday, but for now, he's focused on his new career path. As summer fades into fall, Saskatchewan's only salamander, the Western Tiger Salamander, is venturing out for the next stage of its life cycle on the prairies. Emily Putz, Habitat Stewardship Coordinator for Plovers on Shore, Shrubs for Shrikes, and the Stewards of Saskatchewan Banner Program with Nature Saskatchewan, shares that these salamanders are slow with poor eyesight.
5: As an amphibian, they'll start their life cycle fully aquatic, and then once they gain their legs, the young of the year will emerge from their natal pools and ponds to look for where they'll live in their adulthood. They could travel a good distance from wherever they were born, looking for new places to call home. They emerge kind of late August into fall, and they're on the move.
1: Anyone who spots a tiger salamander can report the sighting and location through Nature Saskatchewan's toll-free hoot line. And Stats Can has released its farm cash receipt update for the first half of the year. According to the report, farm cash receipts total $51.8 billion for the first half of 2026, up 4.2% from the same period last year. Higher livestock and crop receipts drove the increase, with Saskatchewan posting the largest provincial gain, up nearly $745 million, followed by Alberta at just over $591 million. It is important to note that farm cash receipts show money coming in,

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3: Good morning, it's Eric Adam taking a look at your 5-day forecast. Today, mainly sunny, fog patches dissipating this morning, wind becoming southeast 20 kilometers an hour this morning, the high of 26 and UV index of 6 or high. Tonight, a few clouds, wind southeast 20 kilometers an hour and a low of 13. For Wednesday, a mix of sun and cloud with a 30% chance of showers in the afternoon and the risk of a thunderstorm. Wind southeast 30 kilometers an hour, gusting to 50 with a high of 28 and a humidex of 30. For Thursday, a mix of sun and cloud with a 30% chance of showers and a high of 27. Friday, sunny and a high of 29. And Saturday sees a mix of sun and cloud with a 30% chance of showers and a high of 27. For local news, weather, and sports anytime, or to stream local radio anywhere, make sure you're checking out SwiftCurrentOnline.com or downloading your Swift Current Online app.
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3: 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I'm here at the Aurora at Prairie Roads Market here in Shawnaman downtown. Aurora, you've had quite the output of canning lately.
4: Yeah, so we just completed our 3,000 jars of our famous dill pickles.
3: Tell me more about the pickles in the store.
4: 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If you name it, we pretty much have it.
3: And given that

0: It's harvest time. You are going hard on grab and go stuff. Tell me more about what's going to be on the shelves this next while.
1: Yes, our kitchen is very busy this week. We are making, of course, fresh sandwiches, but we're also making our chicken bacon carbonara. We're making a couple of soups, and we're making our very famous homemade chocolate pudding as well.
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4: Good morning, it's Eric Adam taking a look at your 5-day forecast. Today, mainly sunny. Fog patches dissipating this morning. Wind becoming southeast 20 kilometers an hour this morning with a high of 26 and a UV index of 6 or high. Tonight, a few clouds. Wind southeast 20 kilometers an hour and a low of 13. For Wednesday, a mix of sun and cloud with a 30% chance of showers in the afternoon with a risk of a thunderstorm. Wind southeast 30 kilometers an hour, gusting to 50 with a high of 28 and a UV index of 30. For Thursday, a mix of sun and cloud with a 30% chance of showers and a high of 27. Friday, sunny and a high of 29. And Saturday, back to a mix of sun and cloud with a 30% chance of showers and back to a high of 27. 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
1: Parents and students rejoice this morning as the majority of students head back to school today. And a former Swift Current Comprehensive High School Colts football player is training the football field for a career with the Canadian Armed Forces. 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
2: One of the most well-known verses in the New Testament is 1 Corinthians 13:11. 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
1: Good morning, I'm Eric Haddam. A Southwest hairstylist was in Florida last week for the prestigious One Shot Global Hair Awards. 19-year-old Ella Berg of Swift Current says the annual event was held in Fort Lauderdale, and she was one of 100 individuals to be nominated in the student category.
2: I was one out of 15 Canadians in that category as well. It's like a really good networking event to go to if you want to get your name out there and meet some brands and make connections and all that. So it was really

0: really fun.
1: Berg shares that she plans to look for more opportunities to hone her craft in her hometown. Early rises, packed lunches, and rushing to catch the bus begins today as students head back to school. Although students start today, teachers and administrators have been busy getting the schools and classrooms ready for another fun-filled year. Mrs. Harkis, vice principal of Central School, says she can't wait to see the students arrive.
2: Oh, I am excited to see all of the students back in the classrooms with big smiles, ready to learn and have lots of fun.
1: We hope everyone's 2026-27 school year is the best one yet. A former Swift Current Colts football player is preparing for a new challenge after choosing a career with the Canadian Armed Forces. Owen Sletton recently decided to walk away from a commitment to play university football in Waterloo. He says his family, former coaches, and teammates have all supported his decision.
3: All of them have been pretty supportive and just, like, congratulated me, and they're just ready to see what I'm doing with the next steps of my life.
1: Sletton says his football career will help prepare him for the military both physically and mentally. Nature Saskatchewan is asking folks to keep an eye out for at-risk western tiger salamanders who are beginning a vital part of their life cycle this time of year. Emily Putz, Habitat Stewardship Coordinator for Plovers on Shore, Shrubs for Shrikes, and the Stewards of Saskatchewan Banner Program with Nature Saskatchewan, says the young emerge late August

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3: This is Clint with Shonovan Live. I'm here at the Aurora at Prairie Roads Market here in Shonovan downtown. Aurora, you've had quite the output of canning lately.
4: Yeah, so we just completed our 3,000 jars of our famous dill pickles.
3: Tell me more about the pickles in the store.
4: Yeah, so we have a huge variety of pickles. 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
3: 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Tell me more about what's going to be on the shelves this next while.
4: Yes, our kitchen is very busy this week. We are making, of course, fresh sandwiches, but we're also making our chicken bacon carbonara. We're making a couple of soups, and we're making our very famous homemade chocolate pudding as well.
3: The chocolate pudding always goes quickly, so make sure you grab some of that really quick. 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
1: Hope you are having a terrific Tuesday morning. We are kicking off Trading Post right now. 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So you can give me a call, give me a text, the same number, 306-778-3247, and we'll make sure to get you and your items on the air. 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We have someone looking for a bucket mount hydraulic post hole digger. 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Good morning. You're on Trading Post.
2: Good morning. I go to an older RV trailer, motorhome out here.
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2: We can all tag it up this way. 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It's a mall, and I'm open to offers. And 306-741-3108.
1: All right. So anyone interested in that older motorhome, again, that contact number, 306-741-3108.

0: Thank you.
1: Thank you.
0: Next time I won't stutter.
1: It's all good. Thank you so much for calling. You have a good day.
0: Okay, bye.
1: Bye. All right, let's head back to our text line. We have someone giving away a 5-month-old female black lab shepherd cross. If interested, the number to call 306-774-3446. Again, that's 306-774-3446. And we're going to head on over to our emails and see what we have there for sale. We have a 6-foot pull behind rotary mower. Contact number 306-774-6610. Again, that's 306-774-6610 if interested. And for sale, we have a bred Jersey heifer for sale. Contact number 639-924-7888. Again, that's 639-924-7888. Good morning. You're on Trading Post.
2: Good morning. I'm looking for Johnny Reed tickets, 2 of them, to the Living Sky Casino concert on November the 18th. 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
1: All right. So again, you were looking for a couple of tickets to the Johnny Reed concert coming up at the casino. And again, that contact, those contact numbers 306-773-6720 or 306-741-0340.
2: Thank you.
1: Thank you. Have a good day.
2: You as well. Thank
1: Bye.
2: You. Bye.
1: All right, heading back to our emails. Wanted, we got someone looking for a potato digger antique. 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That's 306-625-7939. 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The contact number for those items, 306-625-7939. That's 306-625-7939. Good morning. You're on Trading Post.
3: Yes, good morning. 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
3: 9-2.
1: Oh, sorry. 7-2. I can't even read my own writing. I'm sorry. That was 306-648-7292.
3: Okay, thank you.
1: Thank you. Have a good day.
3: Okay, bye.
1: Bye. All right, next we're going to head back to our emails. We have a John Deere 148 loader with grapple forks in good shape asking $4,444. 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You can call or text 306-671-7040. Again, that's 306-671-7040. And for sale, we have some soccer gloves for sale. Never been worn. Need to sell ASAP. Please text if interested. The number to text, 306-741-7488. Again, that's 306-741-7488. And we're going to head back to our text line. We have someone that has a 11-foot sunned pickup with hydraulic

0: 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We're going to take our first commercial break here on Trading Post, but don't go anywhere. 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
0: Welcome back to Trading Post on CKSW 570 and Country 1490. I am Tara Garcia here with you. We still have about 20 minutes left here to buy, sell, and trade this morning. And if you have something to buy, sell, or trade, you can give me a call. Or if you don't feel like going live on the air, you can also send a text to the same phone number, 306-778-3247, and we'll make sure to get you and your items on the air. Gonna head back on over to the text line and see what we have there.

0: 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They also have four Dodge Journey tires with Dodge rims, a large dog kennel, which is foldable, and a queen-size box spring. They'll also do some odd jobs like yard work. You can call for more information. I got two numbers here, 306-750-0780 or 306-750-2874. 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Wanted, we got someone looking for an 8-foot wide by 10 or 12 foot long plastic shed with a door on the end. 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Again, that's 306-741-3999. And we're going to head on back to our emails and see what else we got there. We got someone looking for a cheap working manure spreader. Their contact number, 306-716-0639. Again, that's 306-716-0639. And we have for sale approximately 400 second cut alfalfa small square bales for sale in the Swift Current area. They're asking $7 per bale. Contact number 306-741-0024. That's 306-741-0024. Good morning. You're on Trading Post.
1: Morning. How are you this morning?
0: I'm doing good. How's your day going? Hello? Okay, I think we might have lost that call. So hopefully they will give us a call back shortly. Again, the number to call or text if you have something to buy, sell, or trade, 306-778-3247. And we'll make sure to get you and your items on the air. We're here selling right up until noon today. Going to head back to our emails and see what we have there for sale. We have some young roosters of different colors for sale. The contact number, 306-640-7344. Again, that's 306-640-7344. And for sale, we have a silver necklace with a diamond in it, pickup only in Swift Current. And the contact number, 306-750-2145. That's 306-750-2145. Next, we have someone that has some boys hockey equipment for sale, helmets and protection equipment to pass on to less fortunate through donation. Sorry, it's not for sale, so they're looking to pass it on through donation to someone that is needing some boys hockey equipment. So if that is you, you can give them a call, 306-741-1625. Again, that's 306-741-1625. And in our emails, we have an exercise trampoline. It's good for working out in the house. It's like new. They're moving, so they're selling it. They're asking $25 for that. And the contact number, 306-298-7918. That's 306-298-7918. Good morning. You're on Trading Post.
1: Yeah, I was just on there with plastic water tanks for sale.
0: Sorry, yeah, we lost the call. Yeah, we lost the call. We couldn't hear you. So, yeah, tell me again. We'll get you on now.
1: Sorry about that.
0: That's
1: anyway, I have two 1,250-gallon

0: plastic water tanks for sale.
1: Okay.
0: And my phone number is 1-306-677-7228.
1: Perfect. Okay. So again, that was 2 1250-gallon water tanks, plastic water tanks for sale. And again, that contact number is 306-677-7228.
0: Perfect. Thank you.
1: Wonderful. Thanks so much. You have a great day. Thanks for calling.
0: You too. Thanks.
1: Bye. All right, we are going to take our final commercial break on Trading Post this morning, but don't go anywhere. We'll be back with the last portion of the show.
2: Good morning, it's Eric Adam taking a look at your five-day forecast. Today, mainly sunny. Fog patches dissipating this morning. Wind becoming southeast 20 kilometers an hour this morning with a high of 26 and a UV index of 6 or high. Tonight, a few clouds. Wind southeast 20 kilometers an hour and a low of 13. For Wednesday, a mix of sun and cloud with a 30% chance of showers in the afternoon with a risk of a thunderstorm. Wind southeast 30 kilometers an hour, gusting to 50 with a high of 28 and a humidex of 30. For Thursday, a mix of sun and cloud with a 30% chance of showers and a high of 27. Friday, sunny and a high of 29. And Saturday, back to a mix of sun and cloud with a 30% chance of showers and back to a high of 27. 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
1: We are back with the final portion of Trading Post on CKSW 570 and Country 1490. Hope you're having a terrific Tuesday morning. I am Tara here with you. We got a few minutes left here, so we still got time to take your calls, texts, emails, whatever you got. I'll take it. The number to call or text 306-778-3247, and we will get you and your items on the air. Speaking of the text line, we're going to head back there. Let's see. We have someone that is looking for the person in Piapot that had the zero turn mowers and pressure washers. They lost the number. So if that person is listening, please call 306-741-1625. Again, that's 306-741-1625.

0: 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We got half three pork sides for sale. 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That contact number again to text 306-774-5473. And we got someone looking to buy trophy horns, mainly looking for white tail. 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That's 306-750-0309. And looks like we've gone through all our texts and our emails, and no calls coming in just yet, so we might wrap Trading Post up a little bit early this morning. But thank you so much for joining me here. I hope everyone has a wonderful rest of their Tuesday. And again, we will be back with more Trading Posts coming up on Thursday morning from 11:30 till noon. Till then, take care.
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0: Shaboozy, and Cowgirl. Good afternoon. I'm Ken O'Neill. Kenny Chesney is next. The list of top dogs for 2026 is out, and the winner is a mutt. This comes from Rover.com. Let's count down the top five. At number five, German Shepherd. Then there's the Golden Doodle, Golden Retriever, Labrador Retriever. And taking the top spot, non-designer mixed breeds. We love dogs, especially the dogs that don't fit into a breed category. We like the original limited edition models the most.
1: Alberta is the only prairie province included in Ottawa's initial list of regions eligible for the 2026 Livestock Tax Deferral Program. Those Alberta counties include Cardston, 40 Mile, Lethbridge, Pincher Creek, Tabor, Warner County, and Willow Creek. Under the program, livestock producers in those designated regions are eligible for tax relief if weather-related forage shortages force them to sell breeding animals. And with harvest underway, Sask Oilseeds Extension agrologist Ian Epp says canola growers need to pay close attention to their combine settings.
2: Conditions can change. The canola is just barely ready, might thrash very differently. And canola, when you're harvesting at plus 30 degrees on a hot day, those settings may not work at 15 degrees later that day in the same field, just because air temperature, all of these things matter. So the big thing for growers is to be constantly checking their combines for canola loss.
1: For Golden West, I'm Glendale Allen Bossler.
3: Good afternoon. 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
4: Good afternoon. This is Kirsty Hansen back with the 5-day forecast. This afternoon, we'll see mainly sunshine with a high of 26 and a low of 13 later on. For the rest of the week, we can expect a mix of sun and clouds with highs around 28. To stream local news, weather, and sports, head to the Swift Current Online app and subscribe to the daily news.
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0: Jason Aldean and How Far Does a Goodbye Go? Good afternoon, I'm Ken O'Neill. Sharon Church is off this week. Next, Lainey Wilson and John Mayer together. Also, Jess Moskaluk. We'll hear Dallas Smith and Morgan Wallen before one.
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5: Good afternoon. This is Kirsty Hansen back with the 5-day forecast. This afternoon, we'll see mainly sunshine with a high of 26 and a low of 13 later on. For the rest of the week, we can expect a mix of sun and clouds with highs around 28. 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

0: Jess Moskaluk and Take Me Home. I'm Ken O'Neill. 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
1: I'm Kara Garcia, and coming up in news, RCMP have provided details about a rollover late yesterday afternoon in the eastbound lanes of the Trans-Canada Highway, and the Alberta RCMP have released more details on a collision involving a train and semi near Irvine Monday afternoon.
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0: Agri-environmental specialist Kiana Bohr says rangeland health assessments can identify signs that grazing pressure may be uneven or excessive.
1: An example of what you might see during a rangeland health assessment might be uneven litter distribution across the site. So this suggests that there's uneven grazing distribution across the pasture. Another example could be a rangeland that's dominated by less palatable increaser species, so like pasture sage or blue gramma grass, which this indicates overutilization of the pasture or just that one site.
0: Those findings can help producers make management adjustments to maintain pasture productivity.
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3: I'm Eric Adam, taking a look at sports. The Swift Current Broncos begin their preseason tonight in Regina against the Pats. It's possibly the last chance for 15- and 16-year-old players to make an impression as the Broncos work toward finalizing their roster for the 2026-27 season. The team currently has 56 players remaining from an original training camp group of 106, with that number expected to drop again this week. GM and head coach Travis Crickard says he's looking for impactful play out of his 2010 and 2011 born players tonight in the Queen City.
4: Looking for those guys to make an impact in terms of showcasing that skill, producing on the score sheet, but then also being good teammates and being Swift Current Broncos on the ice. And ultimately, that would hopefully leave a good impression on coaching staff.
3: Crickard says tonight's performance could help players earn call-ups later this year or give them the inside track on a roster spot next year. The Broncos and Pats hit the ice tonight at 7 p.m. at the Brandt Center. The City of Swift Current has announced that starting today, the washrooms at the City Recreation Complex will be closed except during scheduled events. The complex, located on Patterson Drive, features ball diamonds suitable for both slow pitch and fastball. City of Swift Current is asking residents to reach out to community services should they have any questions or concerns. After having a day off yesterday, the Toronto Blue Jays are heading to Cleveland for a critical series with the Guardians. After sweeping the Seattle Mariners, the Jays now sit a game and a half behind the Guardians for the third and final wild card spot in the American League, with 24 games remaining in the regular season. Toronto is set to start Spencer Miles on the mound tonight, while the Guardians will hand the ball to Gavin Williams. And in the U.S. Open, Canada's Felix Auger-Aliassime won his first round singles match on Monday by defeating Australian's Rinky Hijiata in four sets. He now advances to play Russian Karen Khachanov. And from local news to local sports, we're here for your updates. Share them at 306-773-NEWS or on SwiftCurrentOnline.com by clicking on Submit News.
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5: Good afternoon. This is Kirsty Hansen back with the 5-day forecast. This afternoon, we'll see mainly sunshine with a high of 26 and a low of 13 later on. For the rest of the week, we can expect a mix of sun and clouds with highs around 28. To stream local news, weather, and sports, head to the Swift Current Online app and subscribe to the daily news.
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2: Joining us this morning in the Country 94.1 Country 1490 morning show from the Swift Current Municipal Police Department. It is Staff Sergeant Evan Gordon along with us. Good morning.
3: Morning, Chris. How are you?
2: I'm excellent this morning. How about yourself?
3: I'm doing good. We want to make sure that safety is paramount during the first few days, weeks, and throughout the school year. But we really find that it's worthwhile to take a moment to think about the rules, the speeding, limits around school zones again, and just remind people about that in this first week. So,
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1: Good afternoon. This is Kirsty Hansen back with the 5-day forecast. This afternoon, we'll see mainly sunshine with a high of 26 and a low of 13 later on. For the rest of the week, we can expect a mix of sun and clouds with highs around 28. 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

Welcome to September 1st. There's lots going on this month. We'll cover that in about 15 minutes. Here's Post Malone and Luke Combs. Guy for that.

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3: Good afternoon. This is Kirsty Hansen back with the 5-day forecast. This afternoon, we'll see mainly sunshine with a high of 26 and a low of 13 later on. For the rest of the week, we can expect a mix of sun and clouds with highs around 28. 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
0: Highway 13, Highway 722, Country 1490. On a

0: like it. I love it. It's Tim McGraw with Ken O'Neill in for Sharon Church. Dylan Scott is coming up. Welcome to September 1st. There's a lot going on this month. The Labor Day long weekend is just around the corner. The unofficial last weekend of summer. Fall kicks in on the 22nd. For sports fans, the NFL season begins next Wednesday. On the 29th, Major League Baseball playoffs will begin. Hopefully the Jays are going to be a part of that. And some of your favorite TV shows are back this month. You know, as we prepare to hunker down in the house for winter.
1: I'm Kara Garcia, and coming up in news, RCMP have provided details about a rollover late yesterday afternoon in the eastbound lanes of the Trans-Canada Highway, and the Alberta RCMP have released more details on a collision involving a train and semi near Irvine Monday afternoon.
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2: 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Good morning.
3: Morning, Chris. How are you?
2: 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How about yourself?
3: 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We want to make sure that safety is paramount during the first few days, weeks, and throughout the school year. But we really find that it's worthwhile to take a moment to think about the rules, the speeding, limits around school zones again, and just remind people about that in this first week. So,
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4: Good afternoon. This is Kirsty Hansen back with the 5-day forecast. This afternoon, we'll see mainly sunshine with a high of 26 and a low of 13 later on. For the rest of the week, we can expect a mix of sun and clouds with highs around 28. 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
3: Good afternoon. This is Kirsty Hansen back with the 5-day forecast. This afternoon, we'll see mainly sunshine with a high of 26 and a low of 13 later on. For the rest of the week, we can expect a mix of sun and clouds with highs around 28. 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

0: Fixer Upper, that's Dallas Smith, and I'm Ken O'Neill. Jelly Roll in there before that. Thomas Rhett is next. The Toronto Blue Jays had a 17-11 record in August, their best month of 2026. Jays swept the Mariners in that last series. Let's see if they can do it again with Cleveland. Three games starting there tonight. It's the first of 9 games on the road to start September. Go Jays! They're only 1.5 games back from that final wild card spot.
1: I'm Kara Garcia, and coming up in news, RCMP have provided details about a rollover late yesterday afternoon in the eastbound lanes of the Trans-Canada Highway, and the Alberta RCMP have released more details on a collision involving a train and semi near Irvine Monday afternoon.
2: But how does it start?
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2: That's not where it starts. It starts a few verses before, right? The Shema. It says, "Hear, O Israel, the Lord our God, the Lord is one." He's unique. There's only one like him. He's the only true God. And you should have a unique love for him, that you should love the Lord your God with all your heart and with all your soul and with all your might. And then this is what you teach your children. So before we get to Deuteronomy 6:6 and we're riding around in the car talking to our children, how are we loving the Lord with all our heart?
4: That's really good.
2: And that really is where it starts, because we can't pass along to our children something that we don't have ourselves. And we're going to have it imperfectly, but that ought to be our aspiration and our goal, that I want to love the Lord. That is the main thing in my parenting. And then I want to pass it along to my kids.
3: Hear more at FamilyMinute.org.
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0: week. GM and head coach Travis Crickard says he's looking for impactful play out of his 2010 and 2011 born players tonight in the Queen City.
1: Looking for those guys to make an impact in terms of showcasing that skill, producing on the score sheet, but then also being good teammates and being Swift Current Broncos on the ice. And ultimately, that would hopefully leave a good impression on coaching staff.
0: Crickard says tonight's performance could help players earn call-ups later this year or give them the inside track on a roster spot next year. The Broncos and Pats hit the ice tonight at 7 p.m. at the Brandt Center. The City of Swift Current has announced that starting today, the washrooms at the City Recreation Complex will be closed except during scheduled events. The complex, located on Patterson Drive, features ball diamonds suitable for both slow pitch and fastball. City of Swift Current is asking residents to reach out to community services should they have any questions or concerns. After having a day off yesterday, the Toronto Blue Jays are heading to Cleveland for a critical series with the Guardians. After sweeping the Seattle Mariners, the Jays now sit a game and a half behind the Guardians for the third and final wild card spot in the American League, with 24 games remaining in the regular season. Toronto is set to start Spencer Miles on the mound tonight, while the Guardians will hand the ball to Gavin Williams. And in the U.S. Open, Canada's Felix Auger-Aliassime won his first-round singles match on Monday by defeating Australian's Rinky Hijiata in four sets. He now advances to play Russian Karen Khachanov. And from local news to local sports, we're here for your updates. Share them at 306-773-NEWS or on SwiftCurrentOnline.com by clicking on Submit News.
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3: Good afternoon. This is Kirsty Hansen back with the 5-day forecast. This afternoon, we'll see mainly sunshine with a high of 26 and a low of 13 later on. For the rest of the week, we can expect a mix of sun and clouds with highs around 28. 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

0: Chevy Silverado. It's Bailey Zimmerman, and I'm Ken O'Neill. Billy Currington is coming up. If you're a fan of the Netflix series Tires, that's the sitcom with comedian Shane Gillis. Here's some good news. Just yesterday, they announced that season 4 has been given the green light to the workplace comedy. No production dates or anything like that, but Tires will be back for more.
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4: Joining us this morning on the Country 94.1 Country 1490 morning show from the Swift Current Municipal Police Department. It is Staff Sergeant Evan Gordon along with us. Good morning.
5: Morning, Chris. How are you?
4: I'm excellent this morning. How about yourself?
5: I'm doing good. We want to make sure that safety is paramount during the first few days, weeks, and throughout the school year. But we really find that it's worthwhile to take a moment to think about the rules, the speeding, limits around school zones again, and just remind people about that in

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2: Good afternoon. This is Kirsty Hansen back with the 5-day forecast. This afternoon, we'll see mainly sunshine with a high of 26 and a low of 13 later on. For the rest of the week, we can expect a mix of sun and clouds with highs around 28. 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

0: How about this for a combo? Ella Langley and Morgan Wallen, I Can't Love You Anymore, is coming up next. Here we are. It's September and still a full 3 weeks away from fall. But did you see Sunshine Village Ski Resort had snow on Sunday? Oh yeah, it's coming. I just didn't think it was going to be this early, but it's actually about a week later than last year's first snowfall in Banff National Park.
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6: Good afternoon. This is Kirsty Hansen back with the five-day forecast. This afternoon, we'll see mainly sunshine with a high of 26 and a low of 13 later on. For the rest of the week, we can expect a mix of sun and clouds with highs around 28. 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

0: Brett Kissel and Dirk Bentley. That's Hurtin' Songs. Good afternoon. I'm Ken O'Neill. And in just a minute, we're going to hear Riley Green. 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
1: I'm Eric Adam, taking a look at sports. The Swift Current Broncos open their preseason tonight, hitting the road to face the Regina Pats in a rookie game at the Brandt Center. It's the first exhibition game for the Broncos after a training camp that started with 106 players and has now been trimmed to 56. General Manager and Head Coach Travis Crickard says he'll be watching closely from the stands.
2: Looking for the guys to make a positive impact on the game in the sense of a lot of these guys in that 2010-2011 age groups were relatively high draft picks for the team, and there's a plethora of skill there.
1: The Broncos will continue trimming their roster this week, with Crickard expecting the group to get down into the high 30s or low 40s by Friday. The game tonight gets underway at 7 p.m. in Regina. The City of Swift Current has announced that starting today, the washrooms at the City Recreation Complex will be closed except during scheduled events. The complex, located on Patterson Drive, features ball diamonds suitable for both slow pitch and fastball. City of Swift Current is asking residents to reach out to community services should they have any questions or concerns. After having a day off yesterday, the Toronto Blue Jays are heading to Cleveland for a critical series with the Guardians. After sweeping the Seattle Mariners, the Jays now sit 1.5 games behind the Guardians for the third and final wild card spot in the American League, with 24 games remaining in the regular season. Toronto will start Spencer Miles on the mound tonight, while the Guardians hand the ball to Gavin Williams. And in the U.S. Open, Canada's Felix Auger-Aliassime won his first-round singles match on Monday by defeating Australia's Rinky Hijiata in four sets. He now advances to play Russian Karen Khachanov. And if you've got a story, tip, or score to share, make sure you're letting us know. Call 306-773-NEWS or submit anytime on SwiftCurrentOnline.com by clicking on Submit News.
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3: Good afternoon.

Good afternoon. I'm Ken O'Neill in for Sharon Church. Got some movie news for you in about 7 minutes. Here's Kip Moore, Something About a Truck.

0: by you. It's Luke Combs. And I'm Ken O'Neill for Sharon Church. Jake Owen is next. Spider-Man Brand New Day is swinging into the record books. The Tom Holland blockbuster has now become the third highest grossing movie in North America. Globally, it's pulled in about $2.33 billion, making it the fourth largest movie of all time worldwide, right behind Avatar, The Way of Water, Avengers Endgame, and the original Avatar.
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4: 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It is Staff Sergeant Evan Gordon along with us. Good morning.
5: Morning, Chris. 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

0: Jelly Roll, Heart of Stone. Good afternoon, I'm Ken O'Neill for Sharon Church. How about this for a Hollywood power couple? Spider-Man actor Tom Holland has just become the third highest paid actor of all time and is the youngest of the top three. Scarlett Johansson is second. Zoe Saldana is at number one. His partner Zendaya was just named the highest grossing actor of 2026 with her movies The Odyssey, The Drama, and Spider-Man Brand New Day, raking in $3.9 billion at the box office. That number is expected to hit $4 billion in the next few days. Deep in the back of your shed, it's waiting to be set free. That old outboard motor, those mismatched hubcaps. 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
6: Good evening. This is Kirsty Hansen back with the 5-day forecast. Tonight we're looking at a few clouds and a low of 13. For the remainder of the week, we'll see sun and clouds with highs from 26 to 29. Then on Saturday, sun and clouds with a high of 23. 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

0: $480,000 a year for a single medication. You heard that right. Raison Q is a pancreatic cancer drug from Revolution Medicine, and a year's supply costs more than the average home in the U.S. The pancreatic cancer drug Raison Q is not a cure, but has been shown to prolong a patient's life expectancy. Among steadily increasing cancer drug costs, the high price tag is not unusual. In the 2024 drug approval cycle, 9 other meds exceeded $400,000 a year. Harvard professor Dr. Aaron Kesselheim criticized these practices, saying, quote, "We allow pharmaceutical companies to charge whatever they want and without any clear rationale other than how much they think they can get. What a contrast to the generosity of our God, who paid the cost of our salvation himself. By his stripes we are healed." I'm David Wolin at haventoday.org.
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4: Good evening. This is Kirsty Hansen back with the 5-day forecast. Tonight we're looking at a few clouds and a low of 13. For the remainder of the week, we'll see sun and clouds with highs from 26 to 29. Then on Saturday, sun and clouds with a high of 23. 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

0: ride in a whale, if you can help it. So we'll get the rest of this beginning message from Jonah 1, 1 through 4, tomorrow here on Turning Point. There's a study guide for the book of Jonah. It's a beautiful presentation of all the notes and outlines of the entire book. So if you ever want to study the book of Jonah in your small group, or maybe teach it on a Sunday night or whatever, here's a good outline for you, and lots of notes, different places to look for additional material, and I think you'll be blessed by the study guide. You can get that from davidjeremiah.org. 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We'll see you tomorrow. Thank you so much for joining us.
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2: 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Hopefully, as adults, we have learned to put away those kinds of childish things. 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